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I'm sure if you've just tuned in, you're like, what station is this? Well, it's 933 KFM. Here, there's better information and the best music. Isn't it strange that we also used the version by Whitney Houston, but we don't know that this is one of the OGs of the song? She's not also like the OG writer OG, but she was the first one who ever did it. And I find it amazing that Whitney Houston's version is more popular than Dolly Parton's version. She was country royalty, still is, in a way. But here at 93 KFM, we discover gems for you and keep you in the know. 26 minutes after 6 o'clock, a very good morning to you. My name is Becky. A pleasure to have you listening in to the Saturday Breakfast Bonanza. Hopefully, you'll have the first serving of breakfast at your table. But here, we'll have a first serving of what's happening, what's been trending, the peak of the week, what's happening in the world of sport, and much more. We have Fig for Maker coming up in a short while, but as we do that, feel free to head over to our socials, Facebook, Twitter at 933. And of course, you can get in touch on our WhatsApp line. That's also available, 0747-032-192. That's 0747-032-192. I rather think there's a very active and happy community on there, and you have a chance to give me a call a little later on. But for now, Fig for Maker, Champion Girl. The best music.

0: to 7 o'clock, playing only on the station that gives you better information, the best music. My name is Becky. A pleasure to have you listening in, and I can see the dawn is breaking. Morning is here, and of course, you know, I feel like putting some Bible in the mix, but we've been made endure for the night. But joy surely comes in the morning, and hopefully you have some joy. If not, well, let's try and infuse some into your Saturday morning today. It's the 9th day of August 2026, and we need to find out what's trending around the world here in Uganda and what's trending in your area code. 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
0: So trending in my part of the world is life, really. If you are alive today, it is a beautiful thing to be able to breathe, to be able to move, to be able to do whatever it is that you want to do. Now, sadly, we found out yesterday that at 2 a.m. in the morning, 2 a.m. on Friday morning, two comrades within the media fraternity had actually died in a car accident. And this gentleman, very creative, very full of life, very exceptional journalists, succumbed to death when their car had a head-on collision on Entebbe Road. And they weren't the only ones in the car. The third person in the car is currently in ICU. And everybody's talking about it. I mean, you're here one day and the next day you're gone. Just a lot of things for us to be cautious about. Yes, be safe on the road, but life is something worth celebrating. If you're still alive, your loved ones are still safe, you have something worth celebrating. And for you who takes life absolutely for granted, I mean, it's not guaranteed that you'll go home today. I mean, you leave your home and come to hustle or come to meet with friends or go and hang out, whatever the case might be. You leave your home and you hope that you go back in the evening. And sometimes that's not what happens, as was the case for our two journalist friends from Next Media Uganda. And it just got me thinking about life and how precious it is and how we need to take it seriously. So trending today is life. If you have it, be grateful for it. If the people that you love and care about go and come back home safely, be grateful for that too. You are really among the lucky ones, and we should all thank God for our lives indeed. But as comrades are being laid to rest, I think Badru was laid to rest yesterday because of his faith. He's buried immediately after his passing. But for the young lad, Mr. Ndamaje, very young man, creative. I think

0: him, his barrier is to come. And Brian, who's still in ICU fighting for his life, prayers for their families, for their friends, for their workmates, for those who know them, and even those that don't know them that hear the story. It is very, very tragic. And I know that is the story for many a person in Uganda today. Someone has lost a loved one, maybe last night, or maybe you're remembering a loved one that passed many years ago, or you have people in hospital that are battling something. We're all going through things. So let's be a little kinder and carry each other's burdens, carry one another's burdens. I find it very weird when in moments like that you have people cracking jokes or making light of the situation. There's nothing humorous about death. There's nothing humorous about someone losing their life prematurely, or even in due course of time. Death is very painful for the people that know that person. So I don't think as a people we should be insensitive to other people's pain and say, you deserve it because you did thing X. I think that's a very terrible way to live life. And we should all do better as a society. But whatever the case might be, if you've lost a loved one or you have a loved one in hospital, we stand with you and we are praying for their quick recovery. We're praying for comfort for those who have lost loved ones and the grief. May God carry you through it all. And may the souls of our journalistic friends rest in eternal peace.
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0: Jason Derulo, what you say? Well, what I'm saying is it's 8 minutes on to 7 o'clock, and you're listening to 933 KFM. 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This Saturday breakfast bonanza, or 0393 262 933, 0393 262 934, and 0393 266 933. There's 0701 933 934 and 0751 933 900. WhatsApp is of course very open to you on 0747032192. Now, I don't know how many of you have been on the road and come face to face with a Sino truck. It is one of the scariest things that could ever happen to you, whether it happens in the morning or in the night. Scary stuff, right? I have news for you in that regard. Before that, KFM, good morning.
1: Yes, good morning.
0: How are you, my dear?
1: I'm Becky.
0: Actually, this is Becky.
1: Okay, Becky, well done.
0: Thank you. Who am I talking to?
1: You're talking to Freddy.
0: Freddy.
1: Calling all the way from the side of Busita.
0: Busita. How come you're awake at this time? Are you at work?
1: I'm at work. I go work in dating, Becky.
0: I absolutely love that for you. I absolutely love that for you. Any plans for the weekend?
1: Any plans for the weekend? I'm just going to listen to KFM because I took time without listening to. I really look for the radio.
0: That's my friend. The radio was, yeah, the radio. But it is here now. It's a good thing that you're going to listen.
1: That is Uganda. Don't say it. I understand. I'm so glad.
0: We're glad too.
1: Thank you so much.
0: Thank you for choosing KFM. That has actually made my morning. Yes, we are taking a brief hiatus, but we're back, bigger and better. That's also another thing that's trending. Nation Media Group is back on all its platforms across the divide. If TVs you think, we got you. NTV, Spark TV, radio, we're also on KFM. We have Denver FM as well. And feel free to follow us on all our digital platforms, by the way. We have some pretty insane content on there. So feel free to join us. Let's talk about things that are happening in around the country. But remember when I was telling about Sinotrax? And if you don't know what a Sinotrax is, those gubby grid trucks that keep driving on the road. I don't know if you've seen them or you've come face to face with them. Number one, they drive like they're the only road users. Very, very speedy. I find their drivers a bit obscene at times because when you are pointing out that, hey, you are being a nuisance on the road, yeah, the words that will be slung at you, yeah. All I can say is I cannot bring them out of my mouth because I'm using this very mouth to talk to you on the radio. But they are obscene, that's all. Third, I think those trucks are not maintained well because sometimes they fail to brake. Sometimes you can tell that the truck is doing badly. Now, news coming out is that actually Sinotruk or all Sinotruk drivers are going to undergo vetting. This is a directive from the Ministry of Transport, Water and Transport in Uganda. And Ministry of Works and Transport in Uganda. And it's very interesting to see. I don't know if it is just the drivers themselves or even the machines need to be checked because they might be in dangerous mechanical condition. KFM, good morning.
2: Yes, good morning, Becky.
0: Me as my dear, how are you?
2: I'm fine, thank you. How are you too?
0: Fantastic. Who am I talking to?
2: You're talking to Mutiawa Steven.
0: Yes, Mutiawa Steven.
2: Wow, I'm glad to hear from you, even though from the other platform I saw you posting something.
0: Which platform?
2: The other WhatsApp fan group. Yeah, but indeed, you've been talking about these truck drivers, eh? For sure, sometimes those people, they are like crazy because now, like for me, I always drive this side of Mikiana. But for sure, those people are very terrible. They cannot allow you to overtake them. And if you are in a hurry, you just go behind them.
0: And their trucks are quite scary
2: because like they are the only people who have a on the road.
0: And it looks like they don't have brakes in their cars.
2: Now, like some few days back, there was one that got an accident even beside of Nakaset along Indiana Busongo Road. The guy was loaded and then
0: Oops, no. I feel like this story was going to end somewhere. But, you know, this is the story of many a person that has come into contact with a Sinotrak. They are very unruly. And I know Ugandans in general might be a bit indisciplined. We have a knack for breaking the rules. But it becomes worse when this person has a mega car that is taking up mega space and they're driving like they're the only road users. It's very problematic because you're going to end lives. And I don't think they fully care. But I'm glad that they're going to be vetted. There's somebody, and this is just a speculation. I don't even know how true this is. It could be one of those things where people just have a bias towards people. Someone said, those guys actually do drugs. And I was like, do you have proof of... Are you assuming they do the drugs? Or do you have proof that they actually do drugs? But, I mean, it wouldn't be so far-fetched, given how they behave when they are on the road. KFM, good morning. Hola. Oopski, sorry, you can try again a little later. I'll be back in the next one. Looking forward to music coming in from Asik or Asake, as some people love to call him, DJ Khaled. A-Pass, who just recently got married, by the way, all in the next hour. But whatever you do on the road, stay safe, avoid a Sinotrak or two, and arrive alive.
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0: And at 1 minute after 7 o'clock on the Saturday Breakfast Bonanza, in this hour, by the way, we're getting into our peak of the week. But let's start off with some great music. Harmonize, Abigail Chimes, Me Too.
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0: he absolutely is. A-Pass coming here with Miracles. And in case you don't believe in miracles, this gentleman is newly married. Might still be on his honeymoon even. At 30 minutes after 7 o'clock, playing right here on 933 KFM. Better information and the best music. Saturday Breakfast Bonanza is where you're at. Congratulations, A-Pass. Time for me to tell you what my peak of the week is. I'm curious as to what yours is.
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0: Well, my peak of the week is obvious. We're open. We're back in business, baby. I'm very excited about that. But that is not the only thing that's getting me excited. Yes, I'm happy about NMG being back to the forefront. I'm happy about us being able to do business as usual. But I'm also really, really happy about the strides that Uganda is making in the sports field. And why am I saying that? At the Commonwealth Games, we are looking pretty good. I mean, we look like we did something very good. And not that we invested heavily, it's just that the undying spirit of the Ugandan people. There are few things in Uganda that are... Okay, not few. There are many things in Uganda that are bad. But we have some good things, and those things are worth highlighting. And as such, I want to find out, what's your peak of the week? 0393 923 923 0393 262 923. You can over Twitter and Facebook at 933. By the way, you can also listen to us online or on the go on www.kfm.co.ug. Speaking of people who are leaving their lives totally and completely, Rihanna, mother of three right now. I think there's nobody who looks good in motherhood like Rihanna. She's enjoying herself. She's enjoying her bunnies. You can tell that she absolutely loves this phase of her life. Anyway, here she is with T.I. telling us to live our lives. Feel free to head over to our WhatsApp line or Facebook and Twitter and let me know what your peak of the week is. I'll be right back.
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0: It's Nelly, Jaheim and Kelly at 24 minutes after 7 o'clock. I don't know if any of you have seen Nelly with Ashanti, and when they were expecting their, they still are expecting their baby. It was the cutest thing you'll ever see. For those of you who don't know who Nelly is, he was like a big deal back in the day. Big hip-hop rap star. And then Ashanti was like an R&B princess. But those people don't age. They kind of still pretty much look the same. And I think that it's a beautiful thing to see. But Kelly also doesn't age whatsoever. I mean, whatever is in the water over there in America, they should send it here to Africa. We want their fountain of eternal youth as well. It's Saturday Breakfast Bonanza, only on 93.3 KFM. Better information and the best music. What's been your pick of the week? I'm curious to know. So do feel free to give me a call on 0393 933 933.
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0: 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We also have a very incredible community on there that's going to make you feel like, yep, life is definitely worth living. And speaking of life being definitely worth living, a few people are graduating left, right and center. And many you might know, some you might not know. I'll tell you a little bit about those when I next return.
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0: You know, I absolutely remember the times when these guys were trying to vie for a spot in boy band royalty. But I think Blackstreet or Backstreet. Black and Backstreet, both those groups existed. Were already royalty, and I think we had NSYNC around that time and Westlife, and so Blue kind of had a really hard time breaking out, but All Rise was all the rage. And I hope you've all risen and are up and about, because the weekend has officially begun. The sun is up at 22 minutes on to 8 o'clock. You're listening to the station that gives you better information, the best music. My name is Becky. A pleasure to have you listening in today. And if you're wondering what we're talking about, I want to know what your peak of the week has been, because, you know, way before there was no peak of the week before, because we were off. So you were just talking to your neighborhood Kafunda guy that, hey, this is what has happened to us this week, this is what we like, this is what we don't like. But for now, you can actually let Becky know. But as you do that, what's trending in the world of sport? We find out now.
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0: Well, what's trending in the world of sport? We're never short of stories in the sports news. Now, Gianni Infantino has an alleged lover. You all know this story. You've been following it. But his alleged lover was given a severance payment over the affair by, guess what? The body itself, UEFA, while he was its general secretary. Now, you know, this is the funny thing about men in power. I think power corrupts, but absolute power corrupts absolutely. Because you find that men in power, all of them, if they are not disciplined, are either brought down by one of three things. It could be the money itself is a snare that is big enough, and they steal portions of it and end up either ruining their reputation or in jail, you know? In Uganda, it's ruining your reputation. They don't arrest you. But ruining your reputation or in jail. Or two, they then become a bit more promiscuous sexually. They overindulge in everything and anything. And because it embarrasses them that they're doing these things, they want to cover up. So the more they try to cover up, the more they look guilty, the worse it gets. And eventually it is all just a deck of cards. Hit one and the whole thing's down. Infantino has succumbed to, you could say, both, because the promiscuity was paid for with money from the governing body. So he misused money that was meant for... guys, just get your life in order. Get some discipline, otherwise you are going to pay big time. Big time. Anyway, Man City have rejected Barcelona's 38.5 million euro bid for Rodri. So you can find out more about that when Justine and the boys are having a conversation a little later at 11 o'clock. I'm sure the boys are going to be in studio live, and Justine might be tuning in on phone because she is your live reporter straight from WAFCON in Tanzania. And why can't the Premier League attract the world's best players? I think we should add any more to this one. Because way back when, the Premier League used to attract the prime players in football from around the world. It didn't matter which continent you hailed from.

0: if you had the gift, you were definitely scooped up for the Premier League. But now I do not know what's going on. I guess it's over time, maybe leagues lose their prestige, or maybe players are now aware of their worth. I do not know what it is, but something has definitely shifted in the cosmos. And there's lots more happening in the sporting world, but I'm going to let my fellows, all my brothers in arms, at 11 o'clock come in with KFM Sport and give you that in detail. What I can assure you of, though, is great entertainment in terms of music, conversation, and your peak of the week.
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1: Good morning. It's the news at 8 o'clock. I am Bailak Sasia. President Yoweri Kaguta Museveni has reassured Ugandans of government's commitment to combating crime, citing the recent attack on the late SC Villa Captain David Owori in Makindu Division as an example of the need to strengthen security efforts. The president said government remains determined to improve national security and ensure that those responsible for crimes are brought to justice. He also urged members of parliament to uphold the no school fees policy in government schools, saying free education remains a key strategy for expanding access to learning. He reaffirmed government's commitment to increasing funding for universal primary and secondary education to improve access and the quality of education across the country. Government has launched the first nationwide baseline survey of buildings to establish the number of structures across the country and assess their resilience to disasters. Speaking during the signing of a memorandum of understanding between the NBRB and the Uganda Bureau of Statistics, UBOS, UBOS Executive Director Chris Mukiza urged developers to comply with the building regulations to safeguard lives, property and the environment. Maurice Oleng, head of research at the National Building Review Board, NBRB, said recruitment of enumerators is underway ahead of the exercise, which is expected to begin in September with the findings that are due to be released in December. Content creators in Uganda have been urged to produce and promote more local digital content and that reflects the country's culture, heritage and values as internet access continues to expand across the country. This call was made during the launch of MTN TV, a new digital television platform introduced by MTN Uganda in partnership with Afrom Mobile. Speaking at the event, the MTN Uganda Chief Executive Officer, Sylvia Mlinge, says locally produced digital content is important in preserving Uganda's cultural identity, especially among the younger generation. She noted that authentic Ugandan stories can also provide educational value to audiences while creating employment and income opportunities for local content creators and other players within the digital economy. He added that increased investment in local productions will help Uganda reduce dependence on foreign content and promote the country's creative industry. She says the rapid growth in internet connectivity across Uganda has created a rising demand for content that informs, entertains, and inspires people in ways that are relevant to their daily lives. The Third National Resistance Movement Parliamentary Caucus meeting of the 12th Parliament that sat in Munyonyo last evening resolved to support the strategic government programs in priority areas such as defense, security, railway and some roads, irrigation, health and education, among others. The caucus also further resolved to continue supporting the fight against corruption across all sectors of government and to promote Uganda's socio-economic transformation. According to the government chief whip, Dr. Ruth Acheng, they also pledged to support discipline and integrity in the election processes, both internally and nationally, by desisting from all forms of malpractice, among other things.
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1: A 50-year-old businessman has been charged before Buganda Road Court with allegedly obtaining more than 420 million shillings through fraudulent means. Sekizibu Arthur Segawa, a resident of Chiwatule in Nakawa Division, Kampala, is accused of obtaining 420 is accused of obtaining 420 I beg your pardon he is accused of obtaining 420,420 He's accused of obtaining 420 million from Gahongayire Mary Kinobe in 2025. Prosecution states that Sega fraudulently obtained the money and informally sold barley contrary to the procedure agreed upon in their contract. Sega appeared before Buganda Road Court Senior Principal Grade 1 Magistrate Winnie Nancha, where he denied the charge of cheating. The court has directed him to return on August 19th for mention of the case before the Chief Magistrate with jurisdiction to hear the matter.
0: KFM Sports News.
1: And finally, from the world of sport, City Oilers have levelled the National Basketball League final series after beating Namuongo Blazers 79-75 in Game 2 at Lugogo. The best-of-seven series is now tied at one game apiece, 1-1, with Game 3 set for Sunday. Oilers, who lost Game 1 on Wednesday, had to come from behind after trailing 25-22 at the end of the first quarter. Jonathan Kamagum led the Oilers with a double-double of 14 points and 11 rebounds, while Nyembo Fataki top-scored with 28 points for Namuongo, but his effort was not enough to secure victory. That's the news for 8 o'clock. I am Viola Xasira. Stay tuned to K.

absolutely is the most weekend song I've ever heard. Pata Ranking will check that. And it's playing only on the station that gives you better information, the best music. And this is Saturday Breakfast Bonanza. My name is Becky. You're going to hear less talk and more music in this segment. But of course, you might hear a few things here and there, like enjoy the weekend responsibly so that we can make it to the week. And, you know, make cash for the next weekend. Things like that. But for now, Cover Drive coming in with Twilight. 933.

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0: Well, because I'm happy, I will say goodbye. 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So stick around for the best of the best in radio programming. I'll be back tomorrow, same time, same place, for Heart and Soul. But for now, I leave you with this sounds of you, Mr. Kingston, and Why You Wanna Go. Bye-bye.
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0: Well, 40 days after Nation Media Group was shut down, the KFM VPN returns right here on 93.3 KFM. Good morning, Uganda. It sure feels good to be back on the airwaves, and I hope you're just as excited to have us back as we are to have you tune into us in your living rooms, your cars, your offices, and phones today. I'm your host, Judith Atim, and it is time to get the show rolling. Well, today on the show, we are tackling a critical topic that goes to the very heart of our governance, our democracy, and our freedom of expression, the conduct in Uganda's court system and the media space. Well, of course, this conversation comes at a time of intense national attention following a series of fast-moving events over the past few weeks, starting, of course, with the NMG raid and return. As you all recall, on Saturday, the 28th of June, armed security personnel raided and sealed off the Nation Media Group premises at both our Namwongo headquarters here and at Broadcast House at the Kampala Serena building. But after weeks of intense high-level negotiations between management and government officials, a directive for reopening was issued on the 28th July, with full operations finally resuming on the 6th of August after security vacated the premises. We are back, but the questions around press freedom remain stuck. The other issue, of course, is the high-profile treason cases and medical rights. Opposition leader Dr. Kizza Besigye and his aide Haji Obeid Lutale continue to battle treason charges. Dr. Besigye recently collapsed during a court appearance and was rushed to the intensive care unit at Mulago National Referral Hospital. His spouse, Honorable Winnie Byanyima, alongside the PFF party, have continuously demanded bail or permission for him to seek specialized treatment abroad. But just yesterday evening, Ms. Byanyima posted on her official X handle expressing deep dismay and frustration after it emerged that Dr. Kizza Besigye had been bundled up and taken back to Luzira prison. And of course, the other issue, of course, legal counsel on remand and contempt charges. As you all know, Dr. Besigye's lawyer, Arias Lukwago, also remains on remand in Luzira prison, where he's receiving medical treatment. And to add to the ongoing legal drama, the DPP has now petitioned the High Court to charge another of Dr. Besigye's lawyers, Aaron Kizza, with criminal contempt of court over what they term prejudicial content published on social media regarding the case. And still speaking on media freedom, recently also the judiciary pronounced itself on the media presence during Dr. Besigye's court hearings. So to help us unpack where the law, the media, and the fundamental rights intersect in these turbulent times, we're joined in the studio by a distinguished panel, His Worship James Eremie Mawanda, Judiciary Spokesperson. Your Worship, you're most welcome to the show.
1: Thank you so much. Thank you for hosting me this morning to add a voice to the discussion and conversations.
0: Thank you.
1: That our minister people. Thank you so much.
0: Okay, and also, dear listener, His Worship has also graced us with, given us some nice publications. The Judiciary Insider, it's a publication that tells us a lot about what's going on in the judiciary. The front page says Chief Justice's Blueprint for a Modern Judiciary. Inside, it talks about digital innovation, legal reform, and ADR, how they're transforming Uganda's judiciary. Also, there is a profile on Justice Frederick Martin Stephen Egon Dantende. It says the quiet reformer who steered the judiciary into the digital age. Is this available for the public?
1: Yes, it's available. A new era for faster and friendlier justice.
0: Okay.
1: That is a very catchy statement here. Please.
0: Well, thank you, Your Worship, for gracing us with your presence. I also have in the studio with me Dr. Sarah Birete, Executive Director, Center for Constitutional Governance. She's also a lawyer. Good morning, Dr. Birete, and welcome to the show 40 days later.
2: It's good to be back, and we welcome NMG Group back on air. We missed you for the 40 days. I don't know whether it was biblical, because 40 days in the Bible are remarkable, and after 40 days, there is always a turn we hope the turn is for the better this time.
0: Mm-hmm. Thank you. And of course, Major Retired Awich Paula Okwi, Director of External Relations at the NRM Secretariat, Advocate of the High Court, is also a former UN Human Rights Judge in Geneva. Major, thank you for making time for the show. Good to have you also after 40 days. I think you were among the last people I think we hosted on the show before the shutdown.
1: What a coincidence. Greetings to my colleagues inside and outside. Is this the first time this mic is working, or it has been hosting other people after the 40 days?
0: No, for the first time, VPN returns today after 40 days after the shutdown.
1: Okay. So I'm happy to be here, and also to start on with a note on judiciary. As you know, an advocate is an officer of court. So nice to be here and discussing what is good for me.
0: All right. Thank you. Thank you very much. Of course, we move on to the key discussion questions and panel engagement. I know 40 days, so many things really happened. It was a very also, there was a lot of tragedy across the country, children dying in accidents on school trips and very, very bad things that left all of us really, really shaken and shocked. Also, we're paying tribute and sending our condolences to colleagues of Next Media who perished yesterday in a very, very tragic accident along Entebbe Road. Two of them died on the spot. And then one, Makona, continues to battle. You know, he's still fighting for his life. He's in a critical condition. We send our prayers for him, and we condole with our colleagues from the Next Media Group. We're praying for the best, really. It's a very difficult time. So we now move into our key discussions for, you know, the issues that we've mentioned. Media freedom, and of course, what is happening within our judiciary space. Of course, 40 days of silence at NMG also raised fresh global and local concerns regarding media freedoms and state control. I think I will just start with... I'll start with you, Dr. Sarah Birete. What was your reading of this signal, you know, when there's an armed shutdown and also subsequent conditional or reopening of media houses? Comes from a constitutional point of view, and also when you look talking about the independence of the media space in Uganda, what signals do you read as an activist, as an advocate for good governance?
2: No, I think the government, and I'm saying this being mindful of the 40 years also in power of the NRM, but this is a new term. So the new government, which took office on 12th May, I think is merely shy of overthrowing the constitution openly. Because if the constitution was to take an upper hand in the country, then there's no way you would have NMG shut down the way it was. Mm-hmm. There is no way you would have NGOs closed the way they are. So I wish maybe at one time, if they could gather enough courage, my friend Afanda Wichi and his team, and tell Ugandans that the constitution is no longer, because Uganda has gone through that phase before. It won't be anything new. If it wasn't for international relations to keep, you know, as a constitutional, a country run on the constitution, and maybe get donor funds, because other than the international crowd and donor funds, I think the constitution was thrown under the bus a long time ago. Do we follow procedures? Do we follow the laws? All these laws are enacted by the same government. It's they are their laws. If it was a different government, but they would also be required to change them through parliament.
0: Mm-hmm.
2: So why don't they follow their own laws? And if they have departed from the constitutional framework,
0: why don't they be open about it? They won't be the first. So there is nothing constitutional to talk about in the issues you have highlighted. The shutdown of NMG, the closing of civic space in Uganda, many of the arrests, many of the things happening in the governance sphere are unconstitutional. The constitution has guardrails. When the government fails and goes the way they have decided to go, what are the guardrails? The first guardrail is paramount, because their function is to ensure that there is constitutional governance. The second guardrail are courts, and our friend is here.
3: Mm-hmm.
0: And the third guardrail is the people, under Article 3 of the Constitution. The people were the first ones to be put under siege in two ways. First, majority don't know the Constitution, and they cannot defend what they don't know. Two, now with the arbitrary nature of actions, the people are out of question. So you got parliament. Parliament is a tyrant of numbers. It is out of question. They cannot question themselves. It's a mob there. We thought the premise of the speaker. The speaker gave a very good speech, inaugural speech. It gave us hope. And we thought that speech would result into tangible actions. Maybe it's too early, in a way, to be fair to the team. But also we know that in terms of politics, the first 100 days communicate the direction the speaker has taken.
3: Mm-hmm.
0: And we are almost at 100 days. By September 12th, that parliament will have made... No,
3: they have made.
0: We just need to remove the weekends.
3: Mm.
0: So they've made their 100 days. So it's not also too early to judge the direction they are taking. It's more of the same. Gradually, I think there will be no major departure with the 11th parliament. Maybe what we can see as a departure is the issue of diligent use of taxpayers' money. I think that's the departure that has come out. But in terms of asserting itself as a guardrail for constitutionalism, that has not come out in the first 100 days.
3: Mm-hmm.
0: So when you look at that, the courts have decided, the sustainable development goals have a slogan of leave no one behind. So the courts have decided to play a catch-up game in terms of operation and reparation. They are saying leave no one behind. So if you are an activist, some of the people you host here on radio, those are marked red by the judiciary. It is a crime in their eyes. This one speaks out. This one is an activist. So when you go before them, then you will be treated worse than anything else. It's very unfortunate. It's very unfortunate, the situation we are in.
3: Mm-hmm. Thank you. Thank you very much. I wanted to come to you, Major, but I'll give you a moment to catch your breath. Your worship, we need to get you some water. So, your worship, Sarah was taking a swipe at you, you know?
1: Mm-hmm.
3: I want to hear your reaction to what she says. Where is the judiciary? Where is the voice of the judiciary as a guardrail, as an arm of the government that is also supposed to uphold constitutionalism, to also protect citizens? Where is your voice? Where do you feature in all the bad things that are happening in the country?
1: Thank you so much. One, I want to bring greetings to our listeners from the judiciary, the Honorable Chief Justice Dr. Flavian Zeja, and the top management. I also want to welcome my other sister, Sarah. Thank you so much. And my brother, Paula. One, I want to say that the administration of justice is not only about the decisions that we make in our courts. It's about the confidence that the people have in the system. And oftentimes, when you say, where is the voice? I have heard my sister here say that that is what she has termed the catch-up game.
3: Mm.
1: And she's bringing a situation that certain things are happening elsewhere, we are also getting there, because sustainable development. I think she's bringing a wrong example here. Okay, we have no catch up game anyway. Mm-hmm, okay, mm-hmm. And then this issue that earmarking is not really our work. We speak a lot, and the courts speak through decisions they make. Our judgments. When a matter is brought before a court which is an independent arbiter, will listen to these matters. You know, what is happening, and I really want to put myself in the shoes of my sister, is that she's a court user. Okay, in the first place, and she has been processed through the system. So she is entitled to her opinions. And those opinions are very helpful for us, because we pick pick issues which are very pertinent for us to address every when some of those concerns are raised. But we speak a lot through judgments. Remember, there are so many other organs of government who participate in the administration of justice. We are at the tail end, okay, mm-hmm. when matters are brought before us. A lot that may perhaps be happening behind the scenes, we are not there. But the moment issues come before us as an institution, we definitely speak out loudly and in our judgments and decisions that we do. So we speak broadly to the issues that even my sister is talking about. That is what we do. So, as a judiciary, I want to say that we are undergoing a lot of transformation, okay? Recognizing and realizing that every day a lot of emerging issues come in and justice needs develop. Mm-hmm. We are moving the direction every other day, ensuring that we innovate, okay? We improve, because every Ugandan is entitled to access to justice. But in so doing, we work with everybody, including Sarah here. She's a lawyer, okay? She contributes positively to the administration of justice. Her insights, her opinions, her research, when shared with us as an institution, because we have that open door policy where we encourage everybody who has a good idea to come and sit with us, and we speak to those issues. A conversation, a very healthy one. Mm-hmm. Okay? However, what is happening? Very good members of society who have very good ideas are choosing to bash us in social media. Okay? Even when we have continuously invited them, they say, no, come, let us sit together in a conversation. Let us hear, what's your point? What is happening? How do we do? How do we contribute equally to this improvement? So, as a judiciary, we shall continue to speak, and our voice should loudly be heard through our decisions, right from the lowest court to the Supreme Court of Uganda. And that's how the way we go.
3: But how independent would you say the Ugandan judiciary is?
1: The Ugandan judiciary is independent as stipulated in the constitution. When you look at Article 128, it's guaranteed. No person or no authority or institution, okay, mm-hmm. shall purport to direct what the judiciary should be doing. I might say perhaps there could be some perceptions of lack of independence, where some of our people have always made a statement that there is no independence. But the question is, where a decision has been done or rendered by a court, and that's the speech we are talking about, the voice that we have talked about, and you are dissatisfied with that decision, the rule of law, which my sister understands, and the due process will require that the dissatisfaction can be addressed at the next level. Mm-hmm. Okay, so that if you felt, because anyone who is saying that there is no independence is simply saying that the decision that was rendered in my case or in a certain case was not satisfactory in their view. And we are saying that if you are dissatisfied with any decision of a court, then you have recourse to going to the next level. We have several approaches. We have revisions, reviews, we have appeals in that respect. Now, number two, we have also said, should you feel that you have any reservations, there are legal frameworks. For instance, in matters of apparent bias or actual bias, recusal has come in, and there is a whole legal framework, a practice direction to that effect, which guides how that shall be done. Okay? So what are we saying? We're saying that there is ample legal framework to address each and every concern a Ugandan has, okay, than going for the narrative. They are not independent, they are what? We are independent as institutions, okay? Decisions of individual judicial officers, if there is any issue about them, there is a viable due process that we should follow. If we can only remember as Ugandans that there is law which was given to us to use when we have issues, and then we have also advocates who understand this law and they know this is the vehicle to achieve the ends of justice, then let us use those. Then, of course, the wider approach of conversation with the judiciary. We have a bar bench forum. We often invite advocates to come and we speak about these issues. All right. We have other fora where we have engagements with different stakeholders. In those engagements, we are asking for contributions. We are opening doors for serious conversations on how to enhance access to justice. So these are the very areas that we want everybody to come and join us. We believe that once each one of us plays their part in this chain of justice, then we should not be having some of these issues. And of course, we are in a continuous improvement process.
3: Okay. Thank you. Thank you, Your Worship. Major, retired, let me come to you. You are an NRM historical. You also served in the military until you retired, of course, honorably as a major, at the rank of a major. And so I want, of course, that perspective of the politics, the military, and the rights, you know, and of course, the rights-based approach in handling civil and political issues. So from a government and legal perspective, how would you say the state justifies armed raids and closures of, you know, media houses and platforms, while at the same time maintaining that this is a country that enjoys a free press? Where is the line between national security and state overreach?
4: Oh, thank you so much. Your question is heavily loaded. About five issues to discern from there. I hope I will...
3: You will do justice, I'm sure.
4: But there are about five heavily loaded issues to sort out. And the worship and my land sister Sarah would know in law would start identifying issue by issue. And they are heavily loaded. But let me try. But let me try.
1: Of course.
4: First of all, I will start by saying that to have me have the forum, the fora there is that you rightly mentioned that I honorably retired, which I did, because it's actually what is the formal way of doing things, because we retired in Umbuya. We had a party, lunch, and the guest of honor was Katuma Wamala, general. And we ate, and, you know, in the army, they check your seniority, RO. So when they went and checked, I was the most senior. I was the one told to make a speech on behalf of those who are going. And the army band, General Katumba and the chief of staff, marched us in an army band to the gate. And at the gate, there was a parade, like this one for the wedding. And we entered there with our spouses. And the gate was formally open, and we exited the gate, and we said, bye-bye.
3: That was retirement.
4: Yes, bye-bye. Mm-hmm. And that gives me the moral courage that I used to joke with the current speaker, both. Whenever I would meet him in caucus or something, I would ask him, Honorable Minister, how is home? We left that home, but our eyes are there. And he would say, no, we are keeping it. Now, if I'd left in a dishonorable way, I wouldn't ask. So that gives me one home. But also, I have another home in the judiciary. I'm an advocate, and the law provides that an advocate is an officer of court.
2: So for
4: Yeah, for life. So I also have a home in the judiciary. And of course, my current hosting home is the party, the NRM. So I'm so lucky I have three homes. Ministry of Defense, Judiciary, and Secretariat. So therefore, it gives me the advantage to fairly know what happens there. Now, I would start with the relationship between the media and the state, because when this relationship is not fluent, the arbiter will mostly be the court. Once the two are not agreeing, the arbiter becomes a court. But then I had said, I think I'd joked with Sarah before, that the media response or writing or communication should be in a way that the state, much as it is a legal entity, it also feels the pain. Okay? When you scratch it, it feels the pain. So it makes no use. From Monday to Friday, I had told Sarah before that if I picked Monitor newspaper and I read you every headline, from Monday to Friday, you find an innuendo of a pain to the state. Now, if painfulness is what is referred to as freedom, then you would know that is in nature, in phenomenon, there's a tendency of a reaction, whether consciously or subconsciously. And therefore, when you do that, you should consciously expect a reaction. To the extent that even if I drop this here, it will have an effect on this and will have an effect on this. So while you do that, you should be cognizant that I will have an effect. And sometimes it surprises me when somebody you think is doing something expecting an effect gets shocked with the effect. Now, whether the effect is justicious or not, but it's already an effect. Therefore, the media should do the freedom exercise, a freedom in a manner that you would expect that your action will not offend the other one. And I do not think it is impossible to have freedom without necessarily hurting others. And we know that the definition of freedom is that once your freedom, it is not intersectional. Once your freedom enters into mine, then it ceases to be freedom. Therefore, the media and the state has had that relationship, which ends up spilling to the judiciary, because the judiciary is an arbiter. Because some media approaches, picking up from the philosophy or the understanding that in the journalism, when a dog bites meat, it is not news. But when a man bites a dog, it is not news.
3: It is news.
4: So we have that tendency of pursuing that adversarial approach, which we call freedom, but it ends up into a situation of serial adversary. And therefore, I do not think we cannot go through the freedom of speech without unnecessarily provoking or hurting the other party. The other thing is that the issue of judiciary spills over to the party. Why? Because as NRM or any other party for that case, when you make a manifesto to the voters, you nearly make a manifesto on everything. For example, you make a manifesto that vote for NRM, vote for President Museveni, it will ensure the protection of your lives and property. That is a broad one. But inside there, we have also a component on judiciary. Why do you want to be voted? What will you do with judiciary? And we also put in our manifesto to the people that if you vote us, this is what we think. At the execution level, we have arms of government. The judiciary itself, the Minister of Justice, and all others. Even with the presentation that judiciary is independent, the independence is to an extent. For example, you need funding. You're not going to say we judiciary, we're independent, and therefore government, Minister of Finance should not give money. So that is captured. And we therefore think that judiciary, in our concept, at the manifesto level, one, it should be independent. But we also ensured that the persons who are put in that independence should execute justice to the extent that we have promised our voters. If they don't, then that works against us. Now, we have seen situations where NRM, for example, in election petitions, we nearly lose half of our petition. And when we lose half of the petitions, our colleagues in the opposition say, no, judiciary is okay. Justice has spoken today. It's fine. But should one lose, you see, the judiciary is not. Then you wonder, where is the borderline? He said, boss, yesterday our candidate lost this election petition. And you yourself said the judiciary was so good. You said justice has spoken. But today yours has lost. You are saying, there's no judiciary. Therefore, like His Worship said, all legal availabilities or legal challenges should be there to address. And for us, we ensure that members of parliament are elected. We do through primaries to get our competent flag bearers to make laws. And therefore, laws should be made. If somebody is aggrieved that there are no laws made, then let him move a private member's bill. We have had human rights laws like Human Rights Enforcement Act, which is very good. It's a private member's bill. And because it was human rights law, President Museveni signed it. He assented to it. He wouldn't say, no, this bill was moved by an individual. It is therefore not a government position. We are rejecting. Human Rights Enforcement Act, which actually shifted the basic understanding that if a police officer breaks your leg when he's doing police work, you don't sue him, you sue Attorney General. That act removed it. It is said officers who are acting are personally liable for their actions. This was a private member's bill. Therefore, legal frameworks should be there. And for us as a party, with our members of parliament in majority, we want all legal frameworks to address justice. And if somebody is dissatisfied with our members of parliament not moving, then private members should move. Like the case of private members' bill, in the case of Human Rights Enforcement Act, which is a very beautiful act. Mm-hmm.
3: Well, thank you. It is time for us to take a break. But when we return, of course, we are still continuing with this conversation on the conduct of the judiciary and the media space. We'll be back.

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2: It is 9:39 a.m. Welcome back and glad you're still with us here on the KFM VPN here on 93.3 KFM. My name is Judith Atim. I'm your host. We continue with our conversation on the conduct in Uganda's court system and the media space. And of course, we want to hear from you as well, our listeners, from wherever you're listening. What are your thoughts on the conduct of our court system and the state of our media space today? You can just tweet us, send a post on X using the hashtag KFM VPN. And we'll like to hear your thoughts on our conversation. When we were having this, when we were hearing from Major, he talked about the reasons for, you know, that the state could take for shutting down the media space. One of them is that when the state is pained, it will, you know, it will be forced to take certain drastic decisions like what it did. That's the 40-day closure that we've just gone through as NMG. But I would also like to ask, what constitutes offense by the media? We'll come to you later, of course. But I'm just posing these questions for now. Of course, the media will ask tough questions, you know, seeking to hold the powerful to account. And no one feels comfortable when they're being asked tough questions. So what would constitute offense? When the media is being critical and holding people accountable, is that what causes pain? Are there not better ways to actually handle the media's role of accountability? I'll come to you, your worship. I think I should... Let me start with Sarah. Mm. Yeah, Sarah one has a rebuttal about the media conversation and the media space. Then I'll come to you, your worship.
3: Yeah, so I have picked about three issues I want to respond to from both my friend. We come a long way from Beranyanji Ntare up to today. Yes. And I thank God that we've walked that journey.
4: I hope you don't
3: journey.
4: Have a conflict.
3: No.
4: We are about to resolve here. In this
3: No. We are best of friends.
5: Oh, my dear, you can't separate us. I don't know whether you want
2: nothing in this life can separate
5: know,
2: that can solidarity.
3: Separate. No.
5: I don't
3: nothing.
5: Know whether you want an explanation on air, but nothing can celebrate it.
2: Yes, Dr. Mirete.
5: No. It is the contrary. We should be together.
3: Those are some of the responses, yes. Like one or two to yes. His worship. So, Afanda Wichi says, when the state feels pain, it reacts. And that is a given because the state institutions are occupied by people. We are not looking at the state, you know, as if it's purely an artificial entity like a war. Mm-hmm. We know that people occupy state institutions. If we were serious about the constitution being the grand norm in the country, then the constitution would dictate decisions that the state takes when it feels pain. Democracy, by its nature, is a battle of ideas. Democracy provides that the powerful are held to account. Democracy provides that the citizen of the people governs or prevails. And that is traced in Article 1 of the Constitution. All power belongs to the people. When you come to judiciary, Article 127, the people must be involved in the administration of justice. When you come to politics, it's about the people. The government of the people, for the people, and by the people. So when you want to suffocate that voice of the people, that's why I'm saying that you throw away the constitution. You be fair to yourselves and to the country, abrogate the constitution. But I know because you want the donor money and the rest of international clout, you cannot, but you are almost there.

0: Otherwise, the constitution dictates ways that the state should take if they feel pain. So in this case of media, the state would file a lodge complaint with UCC. Mm-hmm. UCC, if it's a security emergency, can close without a right to be heard. But if it's not a security emergency, then Article 28 applies a right to be heard in all administrative decisions. Then that's what we call due process as lawyers. But when you for overrun all these processes because you are the state, the state in a constitutional democracy is not above the law. So if you are saying the state is above the law, that's why I'm saying you've overthrown the constitution. So when it comes to your worship, I had a few questions. One, I was sharing what is happening generally in courts. And I always try to stay away from my own experience. So what I'm sharing is away from my experience. It is on general issues. So I want to give examples. For example, there's a recent transfer of magistrates that really caused the uncomfort in the citizenry. After the magistrate in Uruzera had granted bail to Matembe, that's when that transfer happened. And I think now she's somewhere,
1: Chiboga.
0: Then another magistrate that gave Timothy Kadiejera bail was also taken. Then another magistrate that also gave an activist bail. Three of them were taken in a procedure that caused discomfort to the members of the public. Usually, what we used to see as court users and people who follow court processes, there would be a transfer of magistrates, and it wouldn't be one or two. And you read the whole list even in the papers, even on the judiciary website. But when the judiciary says we are transferring three, and these three are the ones who have taken these decisions, you don't expect the people who are protected under TCO 1 and that TCO 127 in the administration of justice to just watch on. And that issue remains pending in the eyes of the public. What happened? What are you communicating? What is your judicial philosophy? And when you say this is a new era of faster, friendlier justice, does that sound friendly to even a common man? Not at all. When it comes to interlocutory orders, generally regarding human rights, you know, previously a bail decision would be determined in one day, maximum 4 hours. You go to court, apply for bail. In a maximum of 4 hours, you would either be walking home or you are boarding a bus back to prison. But these days, you spend a month, you want to write a judgment, which is shallow, horror generally, but you want to produce 20 pages to justify unreasonable adjustments of bail that spans through 1 to 2 months to make a decision that previously in the same courts would be taken in 3 to 4 hours. What has changed in the administration of justice? The third issue you would wish to look at is the issue of Article 126.2e and 126.2a. Let me start with 2a. Administering justice with no regard to people's social and economic status. In this case, we can add political, of course, social, economic, and political. The administration of justice regarding political prisoners has drastically deteriorated. And the people are watching. Don't think people are blind. People are watching the trends of the judiciary. And they are looking. When I say the catch-up game, this catch-up game has evidence in the eyes of the people. If any, you can look at NUP activists, you can look at journalists, you can look at civil society activists. It's not just an individual issue. Article 126.2a is being violated in the eyes of the public.
1: Mm-hmm.
0: Article 126.2e, and due regard to technicalities, I want to use an example of Lukwago's bail ruling. where the judge said everything is okay, but a medical report from Marago lacks a prison stamp. Why should a prison stamp and a report they've not issued? The report is clearly headed, typed, and that was a decision to rely on to say we are not granting bail. Then what happens to 126-2E? And due regard to taken charities. So we need to see this new era of faster, friendlier justice happening in the era of human rights in this country.
1: Well, thank you. Thank you very much, Dr. Birete. And, of course, that ushers us to the next theme, which is human rights, health, and judicial discretion. You've already moved us to the courtroom and the rights of suspects on remand. Your Worship,
2: yes.
1: Just like Dr. Birete says, there is growing public concern over the conduct of the judiciary, the welfare of suspects appearing in courts, of course, highlighted by example, Dr. Kizza Besigye's collapse in court recently, his transfer back to Luzira from ICU last night, as well as his counsel, Arias Lukwago's continued remand on medical treatment, despite what the specialist at Mulago also said regarding his condition. And earlier we talked about, of course, perceptions. Again, Sarah has talked about that the executive influence in judicial appointments compromises the impartiality of the bench, which also potentially inclines some officers to deliver judgments that align with state interests. And this perception is so vivid across the public domain. Now, how does the judiciary balance the administration of justice with ensuring that the constitutional rights of suspects, their rights to health and dignified treatment, are upheld?
2: Thank you so much. And I want to thank my sister, Dr. Sarah, here for the conversation she has brought forward. First of all, in every dispensation, there will always be room for improvement. And improvement comes after identifying the gaps. I'll tell you that when the Chief Justice took office, he came up with a very wonderful vision, a 16-point program of ensuring that the judiciary is transformed to a state where Ugandans should now feel satisfied. And in so doing, these different areas of innovation, of support, of participation are very, very critical in this era of judicial transformation. Now, the Chief Justice has made it very clear that a judiciary that's responsive to people's needs is what he wants to see in the future. And when Doctor is speaking out these words, we are taking serious notes, because we cannot ignore those concerns. They only give us a platform where we have to go back to the drawing board and make a self-assessment, a short analysis of the institution. Where are we going wrong? Where are we not performing well? Mm-hmm. And in so doing, we come up with initiatives, we come up with innovations and several interventions. I will tell you this. We have developed what we call the client charter. For instance, the client charter, she was talking about people involvement. And the client charter clearly brings the public, the court users, to the involvement within the wider administration of justice. And it is very deliberate. Why? Because we have realized that many of our court users do not understand certain things. And so those who want to take advantage for their own other purposes and interests, they will use that ignorance to manipulate. And at the end of the day, they paint a blurry picture about the judiciary. Now, the client charter brings citizens, the public, on board to understand what are these commitments that the judiciary, based on Article 126, they are entitled to. Okay? We are servants of the people. And if we are servants of the people, what are we supposed to do for the people? We have spelled it clearly in the client charter, and it's a document that can be accessed. It's a public document. And what are then the responsibilities of the public? Because here, we notice that the public sometimes are demanding certain things, okay, mm-hmm. whereas they are not participating, okay? Their responsibilities and obligations are not being part of the whole wide approach. So we came up with a client charter. Now, this client charter, again, came along with what we call service delivery standards. Now, service delivery standards is one of those where my sister, again, alluded to when he talks about intellectual applications, recognizing that concern. The service delivery standards have addressed, and judicial officers have been taken back into training because, yes, we are not deaf about these very wonderful opinions. So the service delivery standards have been rolled out. We have shared them. The public also should look at them and know what to demand. And this helps us to put our judicial officers to account, to say, look, we have already trained you about the client charter. We have trained you on service delivery standards. Why and what is the reason why this is ABCD? We have come up with the structures for monitoring inspections. The inspectorate of courts is available every month to give these reports for the Chief Justice to be able to look at the progress of all these innovations and interventions. Mm-hmm. Now, I want to talk about the issue of transfers. Transfers can come anytime. And there are many reasons, okay, that govern transfers, okay? It is being associated with decisions, but I want to think that even if I personally have participated in very sensitive matters when I was still at the magistrate's level, I participated there. I was also transferred. But I was transferred because there was a need for my transfer. Sometimes these are administrative decisions based on actual reasons why they must be. I don't want to go into those other details, but everyone is susceptible to being transferred at any minute. Mm-hmm. You can even spend 1 day at a station and they say, no, you are recalled, you go back to or go somewhere else. So that is an administrative decision that is taken by administration. Now, let us talk about matters of appointments. Judicial officers appointed by the Judicial Service Commission for the lower bench and the appointing authority, the president, with approval of parliament for the high court levels, and the higher levels. Mm-hmm. These are competent persons because they are vetted. They take at the end of it, and that's where I want everybody to understand the differences here. Judicial officers, even if Sarah tomorrow you are appointed a judicial officer, you come as Sarah with all your approaches to human rights, etc. You come with all your feelings about politics.
1: Your biases, positive and negative, yes.
2: Mm-hmm. But the moment you accept this appointment and take a judicial oath, that is the baptism. That's the turning point. You know? That's the turning point when you say, I shall pay allegiance to the Constitution of the Republic of Uganda. That's number one. Then you go and take what we call a judicial oath to administer justice to the people of Uganda without fear, favor, discrimination, etc. Now, the moment you do that, then there are codes, the Judicial Code of Conduct and other related codes that govern your conduct as an individual in the service of the people. So, those oaths that you take are a constant reminder that, yes, you may have that background, mm-hmm. but the moment you crossed over to the judiciary, this is the expected standard of service we expect. This is the code you must ascribe to. So many judicial officers, they ascribing to that code of conduct and their other oaths, start serving a people. In so doing, they are individuals empowered to do their work independently. And once they exercise that independence and render the voices we spoke about, how does the judiciary speak? Where are those voices? Through the judgments that they render. That is where, like my brother Paula said, when one party has won a case, the judiciary is very good. When the other party has lost, the judiciary is not independent. We are saying all of those are feelings, reactions after the voice of the judiciary.
1: Mm-hmm.
2: But what does the rule of law say? The rule of law says, where decision has been rendered, where the judiciary has spoken, and you are dissatisfied, please go ahead and appeal. Rather than sulking, getting back there and confusing even others, I mean, well, you are wasting time. Sometimes we have time frames within which to take certain actions. Before you know it, you are out of time. You see? Your lawyer is not helping you as an officer of court to tell you that, yes, this decision we have misgivings about,
1: mm-hmm.
2: we have to appeal against it, and that's the due process.
1: Okay. So I want to, sorry, I'm still going to stay with you a little while because you are really the spokesperson, and we are talking about the conduct of the judiciary, so I want to hold you for some time. Again, still on the issue of the Dr. Kizza Besigye case, the judiciary made a statement restricting media coverage of this issue, and that's also another restriction on media freedom. There, we've also seen the move to stop people, including lawyers, from speaking about the way the trial is being conducted. Okay, trial or the hearing. We're not yet in trial, right? And then, so one person, sometimes we've seen again the issue of barring, you know, suspects from having specialized treatment, even when the medical evidence is to the contrary, okay? So there are concerns. How will this be a new era and a friendlier judicial system? Yet what we see playing out is clearly not fair. I want us to also go back to Justice Egonda Ntende's retirement speech. 35 years on the bench is certainly no mean feat, and he was a man that was widely respected across the judiciary by all of you, I suppose. And when Justice Egonda Ntende was making his retirement speech, one of the things he talked about was the defense of judicial independence against executive interference, which certainly means these issues that are being raised, as one of you, as your senior in the judiciary, it means these things actually do happen. There is that interference. He talked about the need for judges and magistrates to remain steadfast, courageous, and principled when handling cases involving state or political interests. He also talked about, he also criticized the issue of prolonged pre-trial detention and abuse of process. Throughout his jurisprudence, Egonda Ntende strongly condemned prolonged pre-trial detention, unjustified denial of bail, and state abuses of court processes. And he also urged judicial officers to prioritize fundamental constitutional rights, due process, and human dignity over procedural technicalities of state pressure. So coming from when he was making this speech, I think I just followed it on YouTube that day, and I could see all, you know, the praise and the narratives from, and the commentaries coming from judiciary and lawyers and so on. When you look back on that day and the things that Justice Ntende talked about, was that a poignant moment for the judiciary to actually reflect on some of these issues that not just he raised, but also the public continues to raise, including here on the show?
2: Yes. First of all, let me start at that point where one of our own opined some issues which you have just informed our members. I have already alluded to the wider vision
1: yes.
2: of the Honorable the Chief Justice in ensuring that service in the judiciary is people-centered. And that is our focus. His tenure as Chief Justice, he has made those broad commitments, ensuring that all areas of concern, and I've already said it, that some of these issues are what we identify as training needs for our judicial officers. And we have a robust training institution which has come up with a very important curricula where our judicial officers will be trained and equipped to achieve that broader purpose. Okay? You know, we have individuals who come from society, different diverse backgrounds with different capabilities. They are processed through the appointment processes. They are appointed judicial officers. As an institution, we recognize that continuous judicial training is very important to bridge some of those gaps where we, as my sister put it, we identify as some of the gaps so that we can bring everybody who is in the administration of justice on board. Now, Justice Ngonantende, like any other person, including me, I've just said it, these conversations are very healthy because they help us identify the needs, and we train and we put right what may be going wrong. And that is the narrative. Mm-hmm. We want everybody to understand. We are not deaf about many of those concerns, but it is an opportunity for us to assure that we put certain things right. Now, when we come to the issue of continued detentions, etc., we have this client charter I have just mentioned.
1: Mm-hmm.
2: We have service delivery standards, and we have taken through all ranks of judicial officers these important documents. We have, and before, we had a very consultative approach, including several stakeholders, including advocates, on what should be, what the client charter should be informed,
1: mm-hmm.
2: okay? And they gave us very good, this, many of these commitments came from advocates. And that is the conversation and the participatory approach we are talking about, that when we call upon each one of us to come and contribute positively, it's because we are all committed to ensuring that we change the narratives. So these pretrial issues, etc. And then you should also understand that case management is a preserve of the trial court, the trial judge. Several cases or different cases cannot be managed the same way.
1: Mm-hmm.
2: There is no hard and fast rule that every criminal case or a civil case shall be handled A, B, C, D. Each one has its different circumstances. And this brings me to the issue of the media and what I issued as an institution guidance on how to ensure there's proper case management in the case involving Dr. Kizza Besigye. Now, we must understand that everybody should appreciate, and have been following these things. We have a case of national importance. Okay? Everybody, every Ugandan is interested in understanding what that case is all about and what the decision should be. However, there are a lot of emotions that come into court. We have advised every court user, when you come to court, you know this is a place, the sanction of justice. Now, emotions should be left behind. Advocates know, and this has been what we have gone through in training, that when you are in a court, you must respect the court. But again, we have the public who are not lawyers, when they come to court, how do they behave? We have seen scenes where court becomes a marketplace, a festival place where we have a lot of singing, chanting, and then you begin wondering, in such an environment, how will this case proceed?
1: But that's limiting the press.
2: Listen, I'm adding you what we are doing as a judiciary. Mm-hmm. And straight away, I want to tell you that we are not limiting the press. We are giving guidance to the press. When you read the press release that I issued on the 29th, okay,
1: I read it
2: over 2020 July this month. Mm-hmm. Okay, it is guidelines. Okay, in this case. Okay, all right. And we are saying that we have identified concerns from not only the judiciary but also stakeholders. Okay, that there is need for orderliness in this particular case if it will progress well. Remember, we have a case where suspects are on remand because the court has, for reasons on there in the record, kept them on remand. You get me? Now, when this matter comes to court, there are a lot of disruptions. We are in premises that cannot accommodate everybody. All right? Now, everybody who comes in, okay, comes with all sorts of reasons and perhaps motives. And we say, no, as an institution, and I'm telling you this, an institution cannot sit back and sulk when people are coming to abuse the sanctity, okay, of this institution. So we came up with guidelines for orderliness. Number one, security. If the places are washed with everybody, you can never know who can come with what. So we said we need to regulate this kind of, without necessarily appearing like we are removing X, Y, and Z. No, let us know who has come. And when they come, we want them to behave the certain way. And if there is anything, we know who is accountable. As opposed to when everybody is there. Number two, we have said anyone who is a member of the media, please, let us identify you so that we don't misunderstand who you are and refuse you access. That's the process of accreditation. What's wrong with the media coming for accreditation? Because we want you people to have our identifications so that when you are at the security check, you are clearly known and the security will have no problem except now to check.
1: But the media has been covering court proceedings all these years without these restrictions.
2: Yes, it is. But the circumstances have changed. The public have become rowdy. The court has become a marketplace. So we have come as an institution. You see, anyone who is coming to interfere with the mandate which was given to the judiciary under 126 should be put in check. So we come with guidelines. So the media, we are not stopping you from doing your work. We simply want to give you clearance. Come, be identified well, and you will be helped by security to do your work.
1: Thank you. Thank
2: okay?
1: you. Thank you.
2: Then number two, I want to address this one. Gadgets. Okay? Mm-hmm. Gadgets. Some of these gadgets are known, some of them to be lethal weapons. Okay? And we cannot sit back and presuppose our judicial officers, including parties and witnesses in these places, okay, to some of these risks. So security, who are also players in this, have advised that, you see, you judges don't know how an ammunition looks like, okay? But we know they can be in the form of a camera, it can be in the form of a phone. The world technology has changed. So we say, we need security of our officers, we need security of our witnesses, we need ABCD. We come up with this guidance. Number three, you talked about people being stopped from speaking. You know the sub judice rule. My brothers know that once a matter is under investigation by a court, there are things you cannot do because you are not court to begin critiquing, saying this evidence of PW1, which has not even been led, okay, is ABCD. You get the point. Now, why should our people who even know the law behave in such a manner like they didn't go to any law school? Where is their training? So these are things which Ugandans should understand. The problem, we are not telling Ugandans the truth. When we come out to tell the Ugandans the truth, we ask them to even themselves do the research to appreciate what we are talking about.
1: Well, thank you. Let us take a break. It is 10. It is 13 minutes plus 10 o'clock. Of course, we have about 40 minutes, 30 or so, to end the show. We will be back, and we continue, of course, with our discussion on the conduct of the judiciary and the media space. That's
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4: Welcome back from the break. It's 17 minutes past 10 o'clock. We are still continuing with our conversation on the conduct of Uganda's judiciary and the media space. My name is Judith Atim. I'm your host, and in the studio with me once again, I have His Worship James Eremie Mawanda, judiciary spokesperson, Dr. Sarah Birete, executive director, Center for Constitutional Governance, human rights activist, retired Major Witch Paula Okui, director for external relations at the NRM Secretariat, advocate of the High Court, and former UN human rights judge in Geneva. Let's move to you now, Major. I know we gave His Worship a lot of time because, well, the issues are really heavy on his side, and we need a lot of also clarity and guidance on what exactly is happening to help us, of course, make sense of how the judiciary is conducting business, because it seems to be in the spotlight. There's a lot of public frustration with the way cases are being handled, especially civil and political issues. Major, I'm coming back to you. Of course, you've also been taking note of what your colleagues have said. I would like to hear your thoughts, your reactions to what they've said. But also the question I posed to you earlier when we were discussing media freedom and infringements. Of course, I told you earlier, what constitutes offense by the media? The media asks a lot of tough questions, you know, to hold the powerful accountable. And this, in most cases, does not make those people in power comfortable. So how basically should we coexist by allowing the media to still do their job of holding public officials accountable? Don't you think in our context, there's a lot of unnecessary tension and pushback? Can things be handled a lot better than what we see, than shutdowns and all these constraints that actually hurt the media space and also the public good?
5: Thank you. You know, we are in the era of technology, and what we are saying here is heard all over the world. And therefore, the choice of dictions matters, or even jokes, because it can be misunderstood. For example, I want to clearly state that there's no bad relationship with Sarah, because his worship alluded that he could actually sit in the middle to arbitrate, and that is a tendency of judicial officers.
4: Everything is a legal matter.
5: And that is
6: the moment there's a dispute. You need to separate. You want to
4: arbitrate.
5: To be in the middle.
6: Putting ADR and AJS. So, alternative justice systems, which is African, that's why I offered myself.
5: So, I like to assure viewers and, I mean, listeners that me and Sarah cannot be separated, because we come from a background of two institutions, the institution of Ntare School and Weranyanje School. And our culture dates back that the two schools, even when they're in two different districts, in fact, there's now a district in between. From Bushenyi, you pass Shema district and you come to Mbarara. Actually, four districts. From Mbarara, you leave the city, you go to Mbarara district, and then you go to Shema and you go to Bushenyi. But despite this distance, we are one and the same. So, Your Worship, I may like to give you an example that even historically, our most senior old boy, His Excellency Museveni, has Janet from Bweranyange. And then you have Honorable Amaon Babas, Jackie from Bweranyange. You have Professor Kamuntu from Bweranyange, the wife. Honorable John Nasasira from Bweranyange. And last but not least, Nekemia Matembe, Miriam Matembe from Bweranyange. So you can see our history dates back. So, you can't separate us.
7: You have talked about us all being wife. What is now the direction here
5: is you can't separate us. So you don't need to sit in the middle between me and Sarah. We can discuss what is on the table, but there can never be a quarrel. We can discuss the topic on the table. Sarah can have another view, can have a view, but that is not for the viewers to know that there's hostility. We can't be separated, and the history is clear to announce. For example, in Makere, we are the only institution that has one association for two schools. Bwerantare. You know, many schools will have Namagunga, Gayaza, Budu, Kisubi, but we are the only school with one association in Makere, Bwerantare Association. So you can't separate me and Sarah. But we have differences in approach and opinion. Now, I am also happy that your worship is here, because if you were not here because of being a party in power, I would almost be forced to explain what is in judiciary. But I'm glad that you are here to speak for yourself. Because no amount of explanation would say, you know, for us, we're a political party, judiciary is independent. Once there's no justice, they say, but we voted for you for what? And now you want to run away because you're a political party? And we continue to have injustice, I would be forced to explain. But now that you're here and you're speaking for yourself, it saves me a lot. Therefore, for us, we are supposed to provide the overarching institutions, like parliament to provide laws, or members of parliament to make laws, provide you with a budget, and appoint the judges that you are saying, because that is a preserve of the president, who is our party chairman. And everybody has known that once there's shortage of judicial officers, which sometimes come due to lack of funding, there's a cry. Why did we vote for you? There are only 20 magistrates. We are supposed to have, say, 200. So what are you doing as a party? So when you are here and you speak for yourself, it saves me. Now, in the process, Judith, in the process of the overarching judicial processes that brings cries that can come to us, is that sometimes you don't acknowledge one thing, that the advocates of the clients also have taken a lot, either genuinely or otherwise, in sidestepping. Sidestepping here, I mean, when there is a matter and somebody leaves the main matter and goes for the constitutional interpretation, that in itself will stay the main matter for long. Now, in the process, the ordinary person sees justice delayed, is justice denied. Somebody would think, ideally or ordinarily, it is the DPP delaying or the judicial officer delaying, when actually the delay is from the accused. The accused has taken up what he feels need the constitutional interpretation, and that itself will take a long process. So these are factors that are needed to be cleared from the outsiders, that please, the justice that you see being apparently delayed is not a cause of the DPP, neither is it a cause of the judicial officer. Sometimes it is from the accused itself. But all this, when it crystallizes, it comes out as a cry. Now, you were on the matter of what constitutes an offense. In the real sense of the word, an offense should be a provision punishable by law. But in the relationship between the state and the media, some actions may actually not be an action that you can take somebody and charge for it as an offense as such. So some actions are actions that are broadly security in nature, And remember also, you are going, if you talk of an offense by a state, for example, Media Group, you would mean that you're taking Media Group to the dock. So such actions, that's not actually actions that you can say frame a charge sheet. They are actions or writings or commissions or omissions that just create acrimony. And to me, I am saying it is not impossible for the media to exercise freedom without necessarily causing acrimony. Because some acrimony are actually innuendos.
4: But they're not illegal.
5: They're innuendos. Now, such innuendos, I told you, that for me, as a person, I will feel pain. And as a pain in the innuendos, I will take steps. Now, you won't limit, for example, the state in options that it takes. One option definitely is through the Uganda Communication Right. Commission. Mm-hmm. But if a state fails, for example, it can take a security approach. You're not going to dictate and say, please, it is a straight jacket, go to Uganda Communication Commission. This is not a straight jacket. The state will have the liberty to say, I have other options. For example, in the option of closing. And that is why I'm saying, don't we have capacity, colleagues, to do this work, to express freedom of expression without necessarily causing acrimony? Judith, for example, me, I always speak for the party and for the government. But I have not personally had conflict with any opposition member, you know, here in this studio, whether on NBS or on NTV or what. So I have always thought to myself, isn't it possible to come with Sarah or to come to a studio with Semunyu Ganda or to come with anybody, talk my opinion without necessarily being an enemy to Semunyu Ganda? Mm-hmm. So isn't there a position that the media can express this without? Because if you really do it with an intention and you get shocked by it, by your innuendos or sentiments and the other party, it won't help the country. It will not. I still believe we can do it without. So about what constitutes an offense and the option, and that is my view. And therefore, we still have time and we still have all the infrastructure to do things. And by the way, for example, I remember at the earlier part of NRM governance, Amanya Mushenga, when he was a minister then, Amanya actually was still assistant minister of defense. He was not even a full minister. And by then we were in Bulange. The current Bulange was Republic House. Remember, Republic House was when Obote overthrew the kingdom, all the feudal institutions were changed, Republic. So this current Bulange was Republic House, and that's where we had minister of defense. Mushenga used to say, when he has new vision and monitor, the first paper he reads is monitor. Because he was saying, I basically would know what a government paper would write. So I would rather have the alternative views. So we are keen to know that there's an alternative view. Mushenga, then the minister, said, I have two papers in my hand. I will start with the monitor. Mm-hmm. Then I go back to new vision, which I pretty guess what it will say. Mm-hmm. So we all wish well for the government, and therefore we should act in good faith, mm-hmm. with unnecessary innuendos and painfulness that will attract interpretation in option to take, whether to go to Uganda Communication Commission or to take a security measure.
4: Okay. Thank you. I'll come to you, Dr. Sarah Birete. So I know from previous submissions from both Major Awich and His Worship, they've alluded to the fact that when the judiciary passes a ruling or judgment that is of public interest and in agreement or in alignment with what the public wishes, they're applauded. But when they don't do so, then they are also in the line of fire. But also we've seen instances where court decisions are also questioned by the executive.
5: Said, Judith?
4: That is that.
5: You have said when judiciary takes a decision in public interest, it's applauded.
4: Favorable.
5: And when it does, as if it is, sometimes does not. In all cases, it does.
4: So,
5: difference here is that there's a party happy with it. The other side, there's no party.
4: So
5: but in all cases, judiciary takes judicious decision.
4: Okay, so when those decisions are made and say the public is happy with it, we also see them being questioned by the executive, right? We've also seen those instances. Case in point, the Supreme Court ruling on the military, on the trial of civilians in courts and others, okay? we hear, of course, comments like, oh, stupid court orders being passed and so on. Your Worship, you're smiling, but I know this is something that has played out in the public many times. So the question to you is, at what point, there's actually a question coming in here. So Sarah, when do you think the judiciary is used to fight political battles or to settle seemingly political battles before the public?
7: Maybe
4: do you think
7: Sarah
4: that also
7: comes
4: happens?
7: In, let me respond to the other particular side which you are saying. The institution of the judiciary is the only institution where, when it speaks, we have a winner and a loser. Okay?
4: Mm-hmm.
7: And oftentimes, the winner will praise because the court has done its job. We only ask the loser also to appreciate that that is based on the law and fact. That's the evidence.
4: Mm-hmm.
7: So, whether it is an individual or it's the state, the judiciary speaks. And we have no problem with even the state expressing displeasure, because in their opinion they thought otherwise. But for an institution as a judiciary, we speak based on the law and the facts. And this is the dispensation we are talking about, the jurisprudence that Ugandans should welcome regardless.
4: Okay.
7: But we only want to criticize those who, because they have lost, they think we are not independent. That's the very independence, because the law and the fact have determined so.
8: So basically, His Worship has explained, but that's the ideal. So when you read Article 126 and Article 127 on the element of the people, judicial power must be exercised in accordance with the wishes, values, and aspirations of the people.
4: Mm-hmm.
8: Article 127, the administration of justice must involve or have the people at the core. And the issue of public trust in the judiciary is therefore central. It's not a by the way. So, and the people know that when two parties go to court, there will be a winner and a loser. So the question that we should dig deeper into, and every day there are winners and losers in several cases, and you can go away from politics to land to determine the neutral reaction of the people. People don't just react on political matters, even on land. There was a case of this in the demolition, the church or the mosques. People always say, but how could court ignore this glaring evidence and rule otherwise? So it's not just a political matter. The people are able to follow and know that this is right and this is wrong. And when they say these courts are compromised, it is not a casual comment. They are basing on the same judgment that they would issue in a land matter, where they know the true owner of land, and then court rules otherwise, and evidence was there. That's why it is important for court to leave, you know, proceedings open. And the issue of Kizabesije now comes in. His Worship mentioned only the accreditation, but about blocking live stream. Why are you blocking the public? Because your satura is not just on accreditation of journalists. You are blocking live stream. You as judiciary, you have your online channels. If you are saying you don't want everybody to be holding a phone in court, why don't you live stream Kizza Besigye's trial on your platforms? Because the issue of a public trial is part of Article 28, and it is an inderogable right.
4: Christopher Onyum's trial was broadcast for the whole world.
8: Yeah, so why are you blocking live stream as much as you want to acquit?
7: I will respond.
8: Quickly,
7: I will quickly
8: yes.
7: speak to that.
8: So when...
7: If you may allow, Doctor.
8: Okay.
7: Okay. When you look at the proceedings, actually the issue of live streaming was equally addressed. It was properly addressed, and measures
6: In a place where we are going to do the live streaming. So that one was properly conversed in my press release. What we are trying to do is to manage the sensitivity of this case, including the witnesses who are involved. You know, what my sister doesn't want to talk about is that the safety and security of witnesses in certain cases is very critical. We have a witness protection regime that not everyone who has a part to play in a matter should be predisposed to all risks. Now, risk management is one of the concerns that we must put in place, and that's how we, in addition to accreditation, we even address the issue of live streaming. And we said we shall live stream as judiciary, and we are able to control and manage the live streaming. That one will be done. It was done in the Okello case, because the public have to get that.
8: Thank you, Your Worship.
6: It's just
8: the last two court after your censure, judiciary has not live streamed.
6: No, it was
8: so you operationalize
6: the technology. It's the technology, because see, live streaming, you must put in place certain equipment, etc.
8: So are you now ready to live stream?
6: Which we are working on. We shall do that.
4: So, but shouldn't you have worked on that before the directives?
6: You know, we were running against time, and we must catch up with the time. We must catch up.
4: Reminds me of the national cleanup.
8: Yes. So
6: that's different.
8: So no, your worship.
6: For seriousness.
8: Yes.
6: Okay. Live streaming is addressed in that respect, and we are putting in place the necessary equipment so that our people, because you see, until you have all of that put in place, you cannot, you know, be able to. And the trial hasn't started. So as soon as it is able to start, we shall have.
8: Even the appearances that are there are of public interest.
4: I also want to hear your thoughts, Dr. Sarah Birete. I know His Worship alluded to this a little earlier. Council Aaron Kizer's posts, okay? Mm. So there are people who are questioning the DPP's interest to have Aaron charged over criminal contempt. There's the argument that what Aaron has been doing is simply explaining, you know, what the evidence being presented means for the public to understand. There's all the argument that, you know, before and after court hearings, lawyers always have time to explain before the media, family members, and so on, what the judge, the prosecution said about the case and the evidence presented. So what would be so different with what Counsel Aaron Kizer is posting?
8: I scanned through the application of court as it was being reported, and the reapplication. Ideally, there is a principle of sub judice. Mm-hmm.

0: Uganda
1: I
0: versus
1: did it. Yes.
0: The Republic of Uganda versus.
1: Every Ugandan is an aggrieved party. When the case started, we saw audios everywhere. We still have them on our phones. And that's the core of evidence against Besigye. Who released the audios? Was it Aaron Kiza? So this case has started in that manner. Now the double standards say, so is DPP going to record the audios? Are you going to record them and get them from all Ugandans? So really, it defeats people's understanding. But away from that, I really want to, on Besigye's case, they are really a right to a fair trial. Besigye has collapsed when he was struggling to represent himself. How was he pushed in that condition of representing himself? The Reed Council stopped from coming to Uganda. Another Reed Council, jailed. So the other lawyers with no leadership withdrew. Besigye has been asking, and part of Article 28 says, ample time accorded to an accused person to prepare defense. Time to choose either through state lawyers or find other lawyers, but with the limitations of being in jail. Until he collapsed, because court was pushing, it proceed. I don't know where he is now, whether he's still in Murago or not, but how about a right to life, which supersedes, although now it comes before in the Constitution, before Article 28, a right to life for Besigye. Mm-hmm. In what state is he? Is he fit to stand trial? Two, is he represented? Because that is a charge that attracts a death sentence. Mm-hmm. You can't just carry on because you want to tick the box. And that's where even in the eyes of the people say, but what game is the judiciary playing? As if they have taken a side, yet they are supposed to be a neutral arbiter. They seem to have a side in that case. So all these contradictions have eroded trust of the people mm-hmm. in the arm of the judiciary.
0: Thank you. But also, what I would like to know, Your Worship, what's the protocol for handling a suspect who collapses in a courtroom when his medical team is visibly present? Because there was also a question about that.
2: Of course, this is a case-by-case approach. Mm-hmm. There is no one-size-fits-all. The judicial officer in the case will determine, okay, how such a situation is addressed. And I have seen in many of those instances, judicial officers taking proactive action to ensure that this person receives the medical attention that they need. They make directions, instructions, and orders that will enable the achievement of good health.
0: So for example, the medical team of the accused or the suspect is in the courtroom, are they allowed access to their
2: definitely in concert with the prison authorities, they do. Of course, because you see, these are the people, and the suspect will tell them that these are my people. And working together with the prison authorities who has the charge of the person, they definitely work together. You see, what we want to encourage our people to understand is that when the court is in session, okay, the trial judge has all the control of the court and whatever happens in there. And so we'll give directions, we'll give advice, we'll do all sorts of things for the orderliness of that court. So when anyone needs, it may not only be even a medical situation, it could be any other situation, okay? The rights of the accused person are always upheld because they have rights, even when they are undergoing the trials. So, what I wanted also to add here is that all of the measures we put up were to solely ensure security, okay, for all people, including the media, when they are in court. Assume a situation, somebody comes up because we have not put in place measures and comes up with an explosive within the court. Is it only the court or the judicial officer who will be affected? Everyone

0: who might be in that courtroom will be affected, including the accused person. You get the point. So security measures are very important. Secondly, the orderliness of proceedings. We want to have an orderly court where everyone is able to proceed with the hearing, understand exactly whatever is going on. And of course, then the issue of public access. When we have such a high profile case, we have mammoth crowds. When we don't manage the crowds, we predispose ourselves on too many other issues. Okay. That's why we have come up with these things, but entirely to preserve the integrity of the judicial process and the constitutional principle of open justice.
1: Thank you. We're going to take a break. This is our first show after a very long time being locked down. So do give us a call and share your thoughts, your comments to our conversation on the conduct of justice in Uganda. The lines to call are 0393 932634. You could also reach us on 0393 266 933 0701 933 934. This is Pinkland.

0: try.
1: There's this new trend that was around clockettes.
2: Uh-huh.
1: That the trend gets to our friends of Uganda beat. So on TikTok there was a lady who was saying, "Banange machara, banange mujemu nguleko, banange my singer cheap croquettes."
0: The K Drive. 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
1: Hey, Richard. 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
3: Welcome back from the break. This is KFM. Hello?
4: Hello.
3: Yes. Good morning. Good morning. Yes, who am I talking to? Michael?
4: Yes, this is Michael.
3: Ekode.
4: Yes, and welcome back.
3: Thank you. We're happy to be back, and we're happy to have you join us.
4: Thank you.
3: Yes, proceed.
4: I have two comments. Mm-hmm. One to his worship, and one to Major. To his worship, judiciary, we in the public, we sit in a different way from the one you explained to us. One, as long as the Supreme or the judges, High Court judges, are being appointed by the president, we don't see an independence of the institution. And in most cases, he has influenced most of the decisions. And that's why the public, whenever a case, a high-profile case goes to judiciary, we just know that case, the public can judge where it's going to end. So that's the trust which you have lost in the judiciary. However, you are trying to do your part. But mostly, as long as the executive does not influence your decision, you're going to have much trust in the public. And further on that, before you make a decision, especially on land matters, why don't you go on the ground? You know, leave the AC room, go on the ground, see the land which have been disputed, and also, by the time you make a decision, you have a clear picture what's happening. Somebody can come and take the whole village. This is the whole village, and the judge, you're there, and the SP, you say he's right. So I need you to improve on that, and you win the trust of the public. Final on the media. The media, we, with the public, we get information from the media. Kind of information now becomes, we don't know how it matters. But the moment you come and close the mainstream media house, it brings shame to the government. Why don't you summon the editors? Because they are there. Summon the bosses of those media houses before you make a decision of closing it at once. So let the NRM government improve.
3: Okay, thank you. Thank you. Thanks. Hello?
5: Yes, I'm Albert from Matuga.
3: Albert from Matuga. Thank you for tuning in.
5: Yes, good morning.
3: Yes.
5: Hello.
3: Proceed, please.
5: It's a very good topic which is concerned about our life in the country. But in our country, what is happening, at times you find our leaders in public, they always discuss straight words and so on, convincing words. But when it comes to the ground, you find they are doing the opposite side of what they are discussing to the public. There are so many narratives whereby even you, when you go to judiciary, like our previous caller made it, you'll find one that explained for us as a public is not matching to what is on the ground when people are going through some challenges. That's why the previous caller was mentioning about lack of trust, because how the appointment of judges are being made is made by a single person who is the executive. So it also make less trust in our judges. That
3: okay.
5: is my point.
3: Thank you. Thank you. Hello.
6: Yes, hello.
3: Good morning.
6: KFM Zudis, welcome.
3: Thank you. Thank you. Who am I talking to?
6: As usual, this is God Willie.
3: God Willie's. Yes, my brother.
6: Yes.
3: Proceed.
6: Yes, please.
3: Mm-hmm.
6: Now, it beats my understanding. When the court rules in your favor, you jubilate a lot, you jump, be excited. But now, when court rules in someone's favor, you abuse the court, you abuse the judges. At the end, the judges even get offended. They still want imprison. They imprison even the lawyers now. It now beats my understanding. The lawyers themselves, they're being imprisoned. And two, the judiciary should check themselves. Somebody has a substantive swearities. Why should you continue and go ahead and deny bail for this person if it's not a political persecution? And then what is it? Do you have any other person above your level that you are taking advices from? It's like the judiciary is now hearing everything. All the advice comes from president. Before president speaks, I think judiciary can do nothing.
3: Thank you. Thank you. All right. One more and then we wrap it up. Yes, good morning, Juma. Juma, right? Yes, yes.
7: Congratulations for coming back.
3: Thank you. Thank you, Juma.
7: And my prayer to Dr. Sarah Billy.
3: Yeah, she's received.
7: She's always my icon.
3: Ah. Two gentlemen. Are they not your icons?
7: Now, Ugandan will get savior after Museveni is out of power. Right now, the Alpha and Omega is the President Museveni. Where do you get that authority to lock the press, let me say media house? How many jobs were at the stunted? Okay, what are the stuff we are doing? Were they supporting, were the government who locked the radio and the TV and the newspapers, were they giving some upkeep money for those stuff? We'll get the answer. No. How many were they? There are over 1,000 workers. So, government, transparency and accountability are demanding from you. Judicial is rotten. It will be good when it comes back up. Thank you.
3: Thank you. So, and that's it. We wrap it there. We leave it there. Michael, the judiciary, the perception is, public perception is different from what His Worship is explaining. The public sees them as partisan. So, I mean, you took note of all these issues. Please,
8: yes,
3: a few minutes.
8: Yeah, thank you so much. Mm-hmm. And I want to thank Michael when he still speaks to the issue of the image of the judiciary.
3: Mm.
8: And all efforts that we are doing in the judiciary is to demystify, okay, and or change that narrative. What are we doing? We are doing a lot of things. One, we are now moving and rallying the public to actively participate in the administration of justice, to understand what the mandate of the judiciary is, where do we start from and where do we end? Because many times people have a misconception. Sometimes they confuse these different mandates. Something is happening in the police, they drive it to the judiciary. Something is happening elsewhere, they blame the what? The judiciary. We are doing a massive sensitization program to ensure that the public understands the mandate of the judiciary. Once they do that, then they will have been given capacity to understand and how even their rights can be protected. Now, of course, judiciary officers are appointed according to law. So I don't know how I'm going to speak to that issue of appointments because it's the law.
3: It's the law, yes.
8: So I think my brother Michael,
3: unless the law is changed, yes,
8: should be advised that this is a by law. But I mentioned earlier, once appointed a judicial officer, you take two oaths: the oath of allegiance to the Constitution of the Republic of Uganda and the judicial oath to serve the people. I made the rider when I said, if my sister Sarah tomorrow is appointed a judge of the High Court, Court of Appeal, or even Supreme Court, and I wish she is, so that she can come and contribute positively, okay, to the administration. No, now this
3: am
8: other
3: I
8: side. No, when now you come this other side, we are able to see the very good jurisprudence that she can bring on board, having been baptized, okay, and initiated into the noble job of being a judicial officer. Okay. Then, of course, the issue of Albert, okay, we have a whole legal framework, a practice direction on locus visits. A judge handling a land matter can only be a better judge if they visited locus, and that is now the legal requirement. So we don't take those decisions except if we have visited the locus to be able to see and understand. Probably he may not know that that is already the subsisting situation. Now, of course, issues of bail. We have already said before, when you make an application for bail, with or without sureties, the court, the trial judge or judicial officer will make a finding, which is called a ruling, granting you or refusing that grant. What do you do when you are dissatisfied with that decision, refusing your bail? There is still legal process available to you. A magistrate, you will go to the chief magistrate. If you don't find review necessary available for you, if it is denial tried by the chief magistrate court and you think the high court can listen to you, you go to high court. And the high court will listen to you and you give your reasons.
3: Thank you.
8: Of course, the last one which I want to end with is that we are undertaking a very serious sensitization drive to all Ugandans to understand what the judiciary is all about, the procedures and processes, case management issues, fundamental human rights. And we have come up with call centers. Anyone who is out there and they see there's something not going on right, okay? We have a toll-free line, which we have continuously shared with our people. When you look at that document, I'm sure you will find that this number at the back, and I will request that you will read it to the people, okay, so that they know
3: the toll free.
8: Yes, the toll free
3: 0800-111-900/0800-225-587. That's the toll free line for
8: it
3: the
8: is 24 hours, okay, available. Why is it there? So that we get feedback from the public. And when we get that feedback, we have an inspectorate of courts, which we are looking forward even to decentralize to the regions, so that we do monitoring, we do supervision to ensure that service delivery is done.
3: Okay.
8: But what is missing? What is missing is the public understanding where they join the struggle for improved access to justice.
3: Thank
8: Once
3: you.
8: They are on board with us, we shall achieve and we shall change the narrative that what I'm speaking is different from what is on the ground.
3: Thank
8: Please,
3: you, thank
8: what is on the ground, let us know and let us work together and we move together and improve access.
3: Thank
8: to justice.
3: You for your conclusion. Dr. Sarah Birit, I wanted to call you Your Worship Sarah Birit. Dr. Sarah.
8: Now, you know, of course, that is by the divine. So you are welcome tomorrow.
3: Please, your conclusion.
9: I want to thank the callers for. Of course, those who have been waiting for NMG Group on air, including myself, the 4 years were longer than we thought would happen. But my last call is to the judiciary. If judiciary fails to protect its independence and administer justice without fear or favor, everybody is in trouble. Because there are cases where judges are petitioners. It is not just the public. Their land is stolen, their word. Everybody needs justice. So the judiciary must protect their independence and safeguard justice
3: Thank
9: in this
3: you.
9: Country.
3: Major Wichbola.
10: Well, there's no time I'll make bullet comments. One is that after the ruling, like you said, the government comments. After a ruling, everybody is free to comment. In fact, court cases are read in schools of law as precedents. So the issue is a sub judice rule, not comment. So you shouldn't be surprised if, like in the case of the court martial ruling, if anybody makes his feelings, that is okay. Because even that ruling will be read in classes, in law schools and all that. The matter of state lawyer, and you also want the viewers to know that even if Ukelo from Alep Tong is charged of a capital offense leading to death or life imprisonment, that appeal Ukelo Queer will be given a state lawyer if he doesn't have a lawyer. So the issue of Besigye getting is not new. Okay, before closing, talk to the editors. I am sure the state is always engages.
3: Mm-hmm. Thank you. Thank you very much to all my guests, retired Major Wichbola, Dr. Sarah Birete, and his worship, Eremie.
9: Thank his worship for the gift of the judiciary. Not to
3: okay, that's a good one. I missed. Where is Michael? Thank you. And of course, to my producer, Stephen Bide. Thank you so much.
0: Thank you. Only on 933 KFM.
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13: Government commits to combat crime. More killed in an overnight Russian attack on Kyiv.
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13: Good morning. It's the news at 11 o'clock. I am Viola Sasira. President Museveni has reassured Ugandans of government's commitment to combating crime, citing the recent attack on the late SC Villa captain David Owori in Makindye Division as an example of the need to strengthen security efforts. The late Owori is said to be buried this afternoon in Tororo District. Addressing the National Resistance Movement caucus meeting last evening, the president, who is also the ruling party's national chairman, said government remains determined to improve national security and ensure that those responsible for criminal acts are brought to justice.
15: Boy was a coach in a football club, was killed by someone, and then there was another boy who had been killed by a boy who was like a journalist or something, another one, some weeks ago. The MP should verify, of course I will tell the security people, but also on your own side, find out what's happening. Most of the time there's local corruption by the policemen. They don't do their work. We cannot accept that.
13: The president also urged members of parliament to uphold the no school fees policy in government schools, saying free education remains a key strategy for expanding access to learning. He reaffirmed government's commitment to increasing funding for universal primary and secondary education to improve access and the quality of education across the country. Relatedly, the Third National Resistance Movement Parliamentary Caucus meeting of the 12th Parliament that sat in Munyonyo last evening resolved to support the strategic government programs in priority areas such as defense, security, railway and some roads, irrigation, health and education, among others. The caucus also further resolved to continue supporting the fight against corruption across all government sectors and to promote Uganda's socio-economic transformation. According to the government chief whip, Dr. Ruth Acheng, they also pledged to support discipline and integrity in the election processes, both internally and nationally, by desisting from all forms of malpractice during the elections, among others.
16: To enhance NRIM's continued support towards the ongoing and forthcoming local and women council elections. 5, to adhere to the monetary contributions of Uganda shillings 250,000 by members of parliament as agreed to by the Central Executive Committee. That is Uganda shillings 150,000 to the NRM party and Uganda shillings 100,000 to the NRM parliamentary caucus beginning June 2026. To warmly welcome the NRM leading independent members of parliament to the NRM parliamentary caucus.
13: Government has launched the first nationwide baseline survey of buildings to establish the number of structures across the country and assess their resilience to disasters. Speaking during the signing of a memorandum of understanding between the National Building Review Board and NBRB and the Uganda Bureau of Statistics, Executive Director Chris Mukiza urged developers to comply with building regulations to safeguard lives, property and the environment. Maurice Oleng, head of research at the National Building Review Board, said recruitment of enumerators is underway ahead of the exercise, which is expected to begin in September, with the findings that are due to be released in December.
17: We need to know the baseline. How many buildings do we have? How many buildings fall within a given category, class A, class B, class C buildings, but also in terms of their structural configurations. Is we want to check the compliance levels of the buildings. We want to understand, do these buildings actually have approvals? Do these buildings actually have provision for, let's say, persons with disabilities? And these are clearly enshrined within the Building Control Act, Cap 136, as amended. Consequences are clearly stipulated within the law. There are penalties, of course, that are already enshrined within the law.
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13: Content creators in Uganda have been urged to produce and promote more local digital content that reflects the country's culture, heritage and values as internet access continues to expand across the country. The call was made during the launch of MTN TV, a new digital television platform introduced by MTN Uganda in partnership with Afro Mobile. Speaking at the event, the MTN Uganda Chief Executive Officer Sylvia Mulinge says locally produced digital content is important in preserving Uganda's culture identity, especially among the younger generation. She noted that authentic Ugandan stories can also provide educational value to audiences while creating employment and income opportunities for local content creators and other players within the digital economy.
19: Africa cannot only be the audience for the world's content. We can't wait for the content to be produced overseas and then come. We must also become one of the greatest creators of content. So we are creating the pathways through which your content can be discovered, because I believe that our stories are worth telling. Our music is worth being consumed. Our humor, our languages, our sport, our food, our communities, our entrepreneurs, our culture here in Uganda is worth telling to the rest of the world.
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13: At least three people, including a child, have been killed in overnight Russian attacks near the Ukrainian capital, Kyiv. In the early hours of Saturday, missiles hit east the capital, and witnesses reported hearing powerful explosions just days after strikes across Ukraine killed 21 people. The head of the regional military administration, Timur Tkacheko, said the ballistic missile strikes killed three and wounded another three, adding that falling debris damaged apartment buildings and cars, while a fire broke out at a separate building.
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13: And finally, from the world of sport, Uganda Olympics Committee President Donald Rukare has expressed disappointment after four of the six boxers who represented Uganda at the recently concluded Commonwealth Games reportedly disappeared in Glasgow. The athletes who went missing after completing their bouts are Nuhu Bate, Emily Nakalema, Ibrahim Kemis, and Angel Katshabe. Rukari said the incident could jeopardize Team Uganda's chances of securing visas for future international competitions. He added that all members of the Ugandan delegation signed a code of conduct before departing for the Games, committing to abide by the rules and regulations governing the team's participation. Uganda has faced similar incidents, including during the Tokyo 2020 Olympics Games, when weightlifter Julius Sejitoleko disappeared from the athlete's village before he was later found by the Japanese authorities. That's the news at 11 o'clock. I'm Vaila Satya. Stay tuned to KFM for the best music.
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0: There's this new trend that was around. 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
1: All right, so take a wild guess. Who made the playlist in the last 30 minutes? Yo, I was here before my show. I literally came into the studio. I had no idea that, you know, the sports team was not going to be around, Justin and the team. But I just walked into the studio and there was no one and it was dark. I'm like, okay, so who is running this? I said, you know what? I'm going to take control of this. So 30 minutes later and I made the playlist. I don't know if I meant a good playlist, but I think I did. And it was just one person's songs. So let's say, if you're a fan of Chris Brown, you must have enjoyed this one. Absolutely. The last 30 minutes, I just played Chris Brown songs. Yeah, I made the playlist. I don't know if my bosses are going to have repercussions for that. But there was no one. I just had to do what I have to do until my show starts. Good afternoon. How are you doing? How are you feeling? It's 8th of August, 2026. It's Saturday. And a chilly one, by the way. It was drizzling a little bit outside earlier before I stepped into studio. But I hope you're having a great Saturday. Is the very first one in this month of August and also the very first one since we made our return. And it's hashtag NMC where we get to count down the top 20 Ugandan songs. I hope your Saturday is going absolutely amazing. I'm not feeling chilly. I just literally went into my closet and got the biggest and the warmest, you know, cardigan that I could get, because I looked outside and like, dude, this weather is not going to catch me unaware. There's no way. I got to be ready. But let's get into the countdown. First of all, congratulations to Reggie. He had a very successful concert at Kololo Airstrip. I wasn't there, but I did watch. I'm always watching. Yeah, I look at the pictures and like, wow, that's absolutely amazing. Well, I wasn't surprised because, I mean, I literally expected it. If you remember what happened at Lugogo Cricket Oval, because for an artist from Western Uganda, previously, because right now you can call him a Ugandan artist. He has earned that, okay? So don't just call him Reggie the Western Ugandan artist. Just call him Reggie the Ugandan artist. So when he broke that record at Lugogo Cricket Oval, because not so many artists have been able to actually break that. It's one of the hardest records to break, in case you don't know. But when he broke that record, I think it literally opened doors. And everyone, even those that didn't know him, they're like, who is this guy? Well, now you know his name because he sold out Kololo Airstrip. That's a venue that not so many artists are actually able to access. So congratulations to Reggie. And speaking of which, he's actually playing at number 20. And that is you, me, Reggie, coming right up.
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0: 20. So counting down the top 20 Ugandan songs at 933 KFM, but information and the best music. Good afternoon and happy Saturday, 8th of August, 2026. How are you doing? How are you feeling? It's 23 minutes after 1 o'clock. Some of you must be cozied up in your beds on your couches. And then there is me. Who would have rather been in bed? I'm right here. Good afternoon. All right, so Tracy Mellon, No No, that is a song that's playing at number 15 this Saturday. And we also listened to Vinka giving us Middle ahead of her concert, very much anticipated for concert, maiden concert that's going to happen at Lugogo Cricket Oval. And boy, oh boy, it's one of those concerts that I'm actually looking forward to. I don't know how it's going to turn out, but what I do know for sure, I'm almost certain it's going to be one of the biggest concerts in this year, 2026. We can bet on that, yeah? And then we can talk about it after. But yeah, Mido is a new song from Vinka, Swangs Avenue, Min Shusain and the Swangs. And we also listen to another new song, Reiji Okuba, featuring Fefe Busi, also played earlier. And we also listen to Tula, Just City, and also Yumi Reiji. As you can tell, most of the music that has made it to the playlist, unless the last five songs, are pretty much new songs on Hashtag NMC. And that's what we do. Okay, Adekunle God, Blue Fire. Should I repeat what I said yesterday about the song? Okay, let me just repeat it for those who were not able to listen to Superstar Friday. I said there is a time on social media when the world twisted it up about Adekunle Gold and his wife, Simi. And they said, oh my God, they're breaking up. They're getting a divorce. And they kind of painted Simi as the bad girl. And it's very surprising. Anyway, I'm not surprised since it's Nigerians. Very chaotic. Ugandans are chaotic as well. But Nigerians took it to a whole other level. I'm scared of them, to be honest. But when it comes to this particular song, I knew for sure that they wanted to prove to the world that, hey, your words and whatever it is that you say about our relationship is background noise, because we're together and we're here to stay. That is a couple that literally built each other from scratch and held it down together. We know their story. Unless you don't, then you will speculate. But if you do know, then Adekunle Gold wasn't doing as good by the time, you know, him and Simi and they got together. So all the money that they have made, there is a time, you know, he bought a house for Simi and a very posh car. And they're like, oh my God, Simi's taking so much from Adekunle Gold. I'm like, yo, you need to actually know about this story before you can speculate. They have made that money together. So Blue Fire is one of those songs that pretty much they have done together. And they have an album coming up. I hope you know. And I love it. They just said, you know what? Let's put all of this into studio. Sometimes when the negativity comes into your life, just make the most of it. If you're an artist, go to studio and make the music. And that's exactly what they did. The most trending song around Africa, Edgy Baby and Simi, Blue Fire.
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Yes, they are those particular things that actually put a smile on your face. Now, guess what? I was just sitting here chilling, laid back, playing for you all your favorite songs on hashtag NMC as we get to count down the top 20 Ugandan songs. And dude, there is a gorgeous lady, girl, who just walked in here and tell you one. She just told me words that are so soothing to the soul. And I'm like, girl, who sent you? It's like, man, I don't know. I think maybe God just sent me to tell you something. I'm not going to tell you what she told me. That's between me and her. But girl, I don't know if I should mention her name. Well, until later, because Amin was still here. But thank you so much. Amin, you know there are those people who just woke up to you. Like, I promise, I was just seated here. I was chilling. Like, I wasn't even thinking. I was just on my phone doing my own things. And she walked in and she started off by saying, I mean, it's not like we hadn't said hi to each other. We had already said hi to each other because we know each other. But she walked in and she just spoke to my heart. She literally spoke to my soul. She spoke to my mind. And who knows? God probably sent her to tell me something. And if it's according to God's will, it will come to pass. Good afternoon. Happy Saturday, 8th of August, 2026. I hope you're having a great and fantastic Saturday. It's 22 minutes on to 2 o'clock. My name is Age Owase, counting down for you the top 20 Ugandan songs. And also, you can expect is the most trending song around Africa. It's a lot of great and new music that has made its way onto the playlist this afternoon. And also, knowing that it's a very first hashtag NMC since we were released from the lockdown. Too much. That is a song by John Black that just played earlier. And I think Nassim Pan Production. Nassim is actually a producer. And he has produced some of the finest songs in Uganda. But I also think that, you know, there is a time when you feel like, you know what? Yes, I'm a producer, but I think I can sing. Like, you literally look at two sides of the coin and you're like, I don't think I'm made for one thing. I could do something else. There, I mean, you have seen someone like Daddy Andre, right? You know that he is a very fantastic producer, but then also he can sing and his music is good. So I think Nassim also decided, and he probably is taking that direction. It's not bad, because when you listen to a song like Terms and Conditions, just like, you know, the ads always go, terms and conditions apply. So yeah, there is that song that made it to the playlist. And we also listened to Sijalala, David Lusalo. I was listening to this song and I'm like, yo, to everyone who has been underestimating David Lusalo. By the way, he's one of the biggest artists in Uganda. I know his music may not resonate with everyone, with Kampala, eh? If you know, you know. But if David Lusalo decides to stage a concert, and for him, it's always big venues, like Lugogo Cricket Oval.

don't underestimate him. Dude literally sells out. He's one of those artists that are guaranteed that if he has a concert, he, like, people will show up and show out for him. Like, some of the richest people in Uganda, by the way. You know those downtown people? By the way, this is something that I've always thought about, and I'm going to tell you for sure. You look at Kampala A and you look at Kampala B. I'm not going to really break down what the two towns mean, but if you have been on social media, especially on Twitter, you have an idea. But the people in Kampala B have a lot of money. There is, I mean, they are the ones that are driving the GLEs in Kampala, the finest cars. They have money. So those are the people that actually show up for David Lutalo, literally selling out tables worth 5 million and so on. So don't ever underestimate him. The artists in Kampala, eh? Some of them may not be able to do what actually he does at concerts and sell out and make that money. Okay, that wasn't what I was supposed to talk about. What I want to talk about is this song, Tijalala. When you listen to him, let me just play a little bit, snippet, and you listen to how it starts, because I want to give you context on what I was thinking when it was playing.

0: Okay, that's the snippet that I was talking about. What is it giving when you listen to that? Kindly, by the way, because for me, when it comes to music, I listen in depth. I'm not a surface level kind of person, especially when it comes to things that I love, like music. So when I listen to this song, like from the way it starts, you know this song? I don't know Swahili, but you know that song by Diamond Platnumz, right? So this is literally a replica of that song. So I think David Lutalo said, man, let me do some Diamond Platnumz. So that's exactly what it's giving. I don't know about you, but for me, when I listen to this, I was like, that's Diamond Platnumz right there. So David Lutalo, very talented, absolutely talented guy. Moving on from that, Onzise, Dax Vibes, another song that made it to the playlist. Good afternoon. Alrighty.
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0: So, King Saha is saying he passes on the hate. Let's get into what's buzzing.
1: Hashtag NMC. What's buzzing? 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
0: All right, so when it comes to King Saha, he's a man of a lot of things. Just recently, I was watching a video where he was imitating Big Size Bebe Cool, like when he's on stage performing. I promise you, I laughed my lungs out. Dude is one with so many talents. But yes, besides that, he's saying, for as long as you're someone that has done something bad to him, he's going to pass on the hate to his children, the people that have gotten in his way. If he has had to, like, probably have a concert or do music, whatever it is that brings food to the table, and then you're the kind of guy that got in his way. Honey! That hate is going to be passed on to his children. Now, what I do not know is, does he sit down with his kids and he said, okay, he has a list of like, number one, this one did this to me, and that's the reason why I'm not able to buy this for you. Number two, number three, number four. So that his children can actually grow up hating on the people that he hates. Yo, let me read out for you, quote unquote, what King Saha says so that you don't say these are Owasa's words. He has said, first of all, he loves his children, and he says, quote unquote, I can even stop loving my child if I see that they don't hate my enemies. What? Who does that? He says, I can even stop loving my child if I see that they don't hate my enemies like they should. Like, his children have to literally hate his enemies as much as he does. And if they're not able to, he might actually stop loving his child. King Saha. Orikuchi. He goes on to say, quote unquote, now he's talking about the people who have gotten in the way of his hustle. Each time I go out to make money and I don't get it, one of those people, my enemies, stood in the way of it, and they are to blame. So, if you are on King Saha's bad side, just know the hate is going to be passed on. Don't wait for him to be gone. Even when he's gone, his children are going to hate you. Just so you know.

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0: 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The song that you just listened to is a throwback song from the former Blue 3. We are talking about three of the finest girls. I know they would love for me to call them that. All right, so finest ladies in the game, starting off with Cinderella Sanyu, aka the King herself, and then Lillian Mbabazi, Jackie Chandiru. Man, you know, by now you know Owase loves music from a long time ago. I also love music from today, but I promise, if you were to ask me whether it comes to R&B, whether it comes to hip-hop, whether it comes to Afrobeat, there is just something about music that was made years ago that is so different from music that's made today. I feel like the music that's made today is made for the vibes. And let me tell you one, the vibes are a good thing. Who doesn't want to have vibes? We all do. But vibes cannot be the only thing, because trust me, a time is going to come when you don't want the vibes. And are you going to listen to that music? But music that stands the test of time, that even 20 years later, you can play that song and listen to it, and it gives you nostalgia. It gives you the happy feelings, the good feelings. Music that's timeless. Music that you can listen to at any time of the day. Let me tell you, in case you don't know, there is something about music that it literally can dictate your mood. And also, you can dictate what music you want to listen to according to what mood you're in. If you are in a bad mood and a piano plays, it can even irritate you. Because you don't want the vibes, man. What you want at that particular moment is probably to listen to Celine Dion, My Heart Will Go On, something like that. You know, and that is a song that stands the test of time. You can listen to it when you're happy, when you don't mind, when nothing is going on in your life. Like, it's just a song, a beautiful song that stands the test of time. But man, there are some songs you listen to and you know at any point, like, please, right now, I'm not in the mood for that song, so don't play it. We're talking about bubblegum music. So when I talk about the fact that I love music from back in the day, it's because I feel there was a lot of intentionality in that music. The producers, the writers, the artists were so intentional in what they were doing. And that is why their music stands the test of time. Today, like, someone will just go to studio, just get one word, and a word that probably has no meaning, like kaba. I'm sorry, kapeki. You can come for me if you want. Because what does that mean even? But tell you, those are vibey songs that we dance to. Kaba. Cover. We're just having a good time, a great time. It's a good one. But that song, 20 years later, I can bet. Let's get into the number 10 song coming in from Sheebah Karungi. And Stress Killer is the name of the song. Well, you can call me a stress killer, aka Girl Next Door Agi Owase.
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0: The agent is telling you to call him daddy. You know the same song that Usher Raymond sung, like, hey daddy, hey, hey, something like that. So I think this is a Ugandan version of hey daddy. And the agent in this song is saying he loves the fact that she calls him daddy. Like, dude, this is the music that I was talking about. And you can call me a hater if you want to, but I'm speaking facts right here. Because, I mean, this is a song that you can vibe. What is it? Call me daddy. Daddy, what? Anyway, you cannot stop people from loving what they love. If the agent loves when his woman calls him daddy, I mean, there's no problem with that. But yes, counting down the top 20 Ugandan songs on 9:32 KFM, better information and the best music. Each and every new Ugandan song will actually make it onto the playlist. But while also listening to this song, I remembered there is someone who said that, you know what, at this point, my children will have to call me king. And the only reason why they have to call me king is because daddy has been overused. Women are calling their men daddy. Children are calling their men daddy. Like, the word has lost meaning. There has to be a distinction. There has to be someone who calls me daddy because I'm their father. And there is others who call daddy because, ah, man, I don't know if you call your man daddy. Me, I can't. But yeah, he said, my kids will have to call me king. There has to be a distinction. If my woman calls me daddy, my kids cannot call me daddy as well. Because what's the difference right there? But I get it. Good afternoon. My name is Aggie Owase. 14 minutes after 2 o'clock. Saturday, 8th of August, 2026. It happens to be a very chilly one. But I hope you're having a good time. Step out. Touch some grass. You know what that means. Like, get off that phone. Stop doom scrolling. That's not the only thing about life. Like, just do something different, something fun, something exciting, something that's so far different from the usual. So I hope you're having a great and fantastic Saturday. Where is Finer? When Finer released his song Che Che, I promise, as one of the people that had no idea who he was, but when I listen to that song, I'm like, who is this guy? Like, he just came onto the music scene, onto the entertainment scene, gave us one banger and disappeared. Final, why? Why would you do that? Why would you give us a song like Che Che? And then you just disappear. After that, we were expecting so much more. So if you're his friend, his acquaintance, I don't know, whoever you are, just tell him, once I just said on air, like, dude, you can't just give us one song and disappear. Like, what do you mean? We were so hungry for your music. Here is a throwback jam coming in from Final. Che Che.
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0: Ratatata, vamukumo. That is a song by Navio, the Myth. Actually, the song is Be There. Just listening to this song, it feels like I'm at Amigos concert. Yo! If you do not know, Navio and the Myth have a joint album, which is God Level. And this is one of the songs that are actually on there, featuring AY Master and Vampino. One line I don't like in that song. The entire song is so good. It's such a vibe. Like I mentioned, it's giving Migos. But there is a line that the Myth said that your hustle is cap. Like, what do you mean? You cannot say that. Okay, maybe there are some people, their hustle is actually cap. Cap in this sense means lies, yeah? Like, say, no cap. Yo, me, my hustle is not cap. Dudes, I put in my heart, my soul, my brain, pretty much everything. So, good afternoon. How are you doing? How are you feeling? Happy Saturday. Counting down the top 20 Ugandan songs, 8th of August, 2026, 29 minutes after 2 o'clock. Hey, oh my days, I'm hungry. Yeah, I cannot wait to when the show is done so I can grab a bite and, yeah, start my Saturday. This is where my Saturday started from. I started off from my bed and made my way to work, and it's been chilly. Good enough. I'm well covered up. My cardigan is good enough to keep me warm. And the only thing that's missing right now, to be honest, is just my favorite meal that I'm going to have immediately after the show. And that's how my weekend goes. I hope yours is going well. Just wake up. Find that something that makes you happy, that puts a smile on your face, and do it. Whatever it is. For as long as it doesn't inconvenience anybody, for as long as it's good for your heart and your soul, just do it. Why am I sounding like a motivational speaker on a Saturday? This is not something that I should be doing. But, I mean, motivation every once in a while doesn't hurt. Miracles APAS. Yesterday I said, in case you missed it, APAS is a very intentional guy when it comes to his music. So he sat there and, you know, the album that he did with Kabu. And there are two songs that are most popular on that album. One being Buoma. I remember when that song came, I mean, it's playful. And I mean, when he came to KFM, I remember having a conversation with him. And he said the inspiration behind that song was pretty much just fun. You know, a song that you can listen to pretty much everywhere. If you are listening to radio, it's fun. If you are at the club, it's fun. He said that you can even take it to church and it's still fun. Like, pretty much everywhere. And then bringing, you know, the culture when you listen to the instruments in that song. And that's what they were doing. That was the inspiration behind it. But most people felt it was a joke. Like, this is not APAS. What do you mean APAS is singing a song like Huoma, or, you know, something like that? But being versatile is actually a good thing. It doesn't mean that you should always, you know, stick to one thing. Surprise us every once in a while. Do something out of the box. And we'll be like, hola, wait a minute. What is that? So that's what APAS did with that song. But then again, Miracles is another song. I mean, the EP itself is Miracles. And that song just speaks about live life, miracles. But I think he was preparing us. I'm talking to that person who missed what I said yesterday. He was preparing us for something. APAS just popped up with a bride. He just popped up with a wife. This is a dude that they would interview and he says he's going to get married at 71 when he's old and ready to die. So that he just enjoys rather a little, small, and then dies. Because he felt like marriage was probably a burden, or it's painful, or it's suffering. And yo, you would think that he would live up to those words only for him to pop up with Alicia. And we're like, who is that person? The girlies who were interested in him were disappointed. Those that thought APAS would never settle. I mean, everyone was shocked. But for me, I was shocked in a good way. And like I mentioned yesterday, I stand my ground. I find APAS to be a good guy. Don't ask me why. You can tell. He's grounded. Yeah. So, congratulations to APAS once again. And you have a beautiful bride, a beautiful wife, Alicia. Yeah. Miracles is a song that's coming up. I just gave you background, but what I think when he put out Buoma and Miracles, he was literally preparing us for something. The shock of our lives that we never thought was going to come very early. Like most of the people that they were, you know, they thought that he was with, he was going to be with, didn't actually be those people. Just surprises everyone. Just bring someone we do not know. And also keep your relationships private.
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0: played this song for you by King Saha. He's saying, when man nyago njagala, ebinala setaga. It's like, if I have someone that I love, every other thing I don't want, it doesn't matter at all. You can only say that when you are deeply in love. You know, man, now I'm going to put someone I don't want to put on the microphone because I want him to tell me something. Who sang this song that says, Omkwano Gunyuma? Who sang it?
1: The lady?
0: I don't know. You tell me the name. Me, I know Omkwano Gunyuma, like when it started. Are you sure?
1: Yeah, she's a lady.
0: Hey, but say your name so that they know who you are.
1: Yo, this is DJ Medi K, is the one I know.
0: What brings you in studio in my office very early?
1: No,
0: your show is in the next 10 minutes. Why are you here this
1: fast? I've come to set up. I have to set up my thingy.
0: Hey.
1: Yeah.
0: And what do you have in store for the show that's coming up? Hitsville.
1: Yes.
0: Medi K's and Skills.
1: These times, what do you mean vibe?
0: These days?
1: Yeah, these days.
0: So I've never been in vibe.
1: I've never seen you like this, serious.
0: Are you serious?
1: Yes.
0: So you've seen me like
1: from the beginning of this week. Kwanzi, always I listen to KFM, by the way.
0: As you should. Mm. I mean, what else should you be listening to? I know you also play on Demis, so don't come for me. But So what do you mean by these days I have vibe? You want to mean that I've not been having vibe?
1: You are not like this.
0: I was like what?
1: Seriously, wallahi.
0: Like, what was I like? Describe it. Like, I'm happier, I'm excited, I'm fat.
1: No, even fat. You're matama, eh? Have you been eating something?
0: Man, I've been...
1: Tell me something.
0: Eating what?
1: It's really like... Ichindu chebago wako Adam and Eve.
0: What is that?
1: Have you been eating apple?
0: Like the apples that we buy in the supermarket, yes.
1: Yeah.
0: In the supermarket?
1: Yeah.
0: Yes, duh. Who doesn't like apples?
1: That's why.
0: One apple a day, they say. Do you know that saying? One apple a day. That's a doctor's saying. So, yes, I do eat apples from the supermarket. The green ones, to be exact.
1: The green ones.
0: Mm-hmm.
1: That's why you like that.
0: That's why I'm like
1: one
0: these.
1: One of your apples.
0: Uh-huh.
1: Yeah.
0: Man, I've been drinking milk.
1: Plus what?
0: That's all. What else do I have to... If you drink milk, you don't need food.
1: These days, egg.
0: What's wrong? What is wrong?
1: You changed, by the way. You changed.
0: In a good way, in a bad way.
1: In a good way.
0: I changed. So do you mean...
1: You're vibrant,
0: that,
1: by the way.
0: I was always vibrant. Say you're more vibrant.
1: Yeah, but not like this.
0: And you say I'm more vibrant.
1: Okay,
0: I was vibrant, but I'm more vibrant.
1: More
0: vibrant. Mm-hmm. That's a good thing. Mm-hmm. I mean, we were in lockdown, man. When we say we're back, we mean we're back and back with a bang.
1: There is someone.
0: You cannot make a comeback and it's not a bang.
1: Yeah.
0: Okay. Victony, most trending song around Africa, Slick. If you are an Afrobeats lover, Victony is signed under Marvin Records. And this is a song, a 2026 song. Please, don't pay attention to what Medi K says. But the truth is, the fact is, yes, I have put on some weight. Good weight. Come on, man. Let's get into Slick. Before we get into the number one song on Hashtag NMC.
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1: All right, so it's time for us to get into the number one song. I don't know what your expectation was, what you had on your playlist for the top 20 songs, as we have been counting them down all the way from number 20. And here we are at number one. I wasn't expecting the song to make it to number one, but I mean, surprises are a good thing. Not that it's not a good song, but really, I mean, anyway, we haven't been counting down songs for the last 1 month. So why am I even saying I wasn't expecting it? Let's get into the number one song coming up on Hashtag NMC this Saturday. My name is Agi Owase.
0: Number one on Hashtag NMC.

0: cement the power of manifestation. This is what I get from Joshua Baraka's What Do I Know? And he's saying, well, I say that be number one, but what do I know? Which means those are things that he used to say about himself. And here we are. That's one of the names that cannot leave our lips. That's his name. Like, literally, when it comes to music, right now, you cannot talk about Ugandan music and you do not talk about Joshua Baraka. In that song, he talks about, I feel like a young Mandela. Do you know what it means to feel like a young Mandela? And then he said, I told you I'd make it. Those are the manifestations that he made. And here we are, Joshua Baraka, for you playing at number one. What do I know? My name is Aggie Oase. I see two people in the studio right now. Let me just put on the microphone. Hi, Skills.
1: What's up? What's up?
0: How are you doing?
1: I'm good. Yeah, man. You know what? I like that energy. That's what a Saturday's about.
0: Yeah,
1: man. That's how we feel on the weekend.
0: Welcome back from the lockdown.
1: Listen, welcome back from the extended leave.
0: How was it? How did it go?
1: Yo, let's just say I proper enjoyed my sleep. I slept enough. And I'm ready.
0: You're ready?
1: I'm ready.
0: You're locked in.
1: My question is, are the listeners ready?
0: Are you ready? Well, you get to answer that on the Hitsville. Skills and Medicaid is coming right up. Viola, darling, you told me something absolutely amazing earlier. I talked about you, and thank you so much. I'm not going to share with them, but you're absolutely amazing, and you're so sweet for those words. So I hope
2: thanks for my flower.
0: Viola is coming up with the news. My name is Aggie Oase, clocking out on hashtag NMC. 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
3: Anti-graft unit arraigns ex-land board official. Spanish police smash major smuggling ring. 78 arrested.
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3: Good afternoon. It's the news at 3 o'clock. I am Viola Oxasira. The State House Anti-Graft Unit has arraigned Amini Thomas Marks, a former member of the Lira District Land Board, on charges of forgery and fraudulent procurement of a land title. Prosecutors say that between 2019 and 2020, Amini used his position to falsely register government land at Ireda Estate in his wife's name. He was remanded until August 13th as investigations continue. In another development, senior leaders of the Uganda Muslim Supreme Council have undergone training in international humanitarian law organized by the Red Cross in Kampala. The one-day workshop is aimed to strengthen understanding of civilian protection during armed conflicts. Deputy Mufti Sheikh Hafiz Muhammad Haruna Bukenya urged leaders to share the knowledge with communities, while UMSC Secretary General Haji Abbas Mulubia praised the training as a step toward promoting respect for human dignity. The Uganda Vocational and Technical Assessment Board, UVTAB, has successfully registered a total of over 55,000 candidates for the July-August 2026 assessment series from a total of 427 assessment centers across the country. The assessment of candidates kicked off with the briefing yesterday, and this exercise will end on 21st August 2026. According to UVTAB Executive Secretary Onesmus Oyisjire, of the registered candidates, over 16,000 are female and over 38,000 are male, and all will sit for assessments in their respective competency-based programs in national certificates.
5: These candidates will sit for assessments in their respective competence-based programs in national certificates according to the new Collegiate Professional Framework, that is level 3, and then Community Polytechnic Certificate, which is level 2. As you are aware, the Collegiate Professional Framework has been approved by the Minister, and so we shall be following. So in line with the Uganda Vocational and Technical Assessment Board assessment processes and procedures, the board conducted the briefing of area coordinators and center supervisors across the country from 31st July 2026. The area coordinators play a critical role in ensuring adherence to safety and security of assessment materials at various storage facilities. They also help us in issuing and receiving assessment scripts and deploying of assessment supervisors to different assessment centers.
3: He added that as part of enhancing inclusive education, the board also registered a total of 153 candidates with special needs, and these are pursuing various technical and vocational education and training qualifications.
5: The special needs categories are: we have hearing impairment, physical disability, visual impairment, adaptees, chronic illness, intellectual impairment, and the rest. So the special needs candidates have been accorded over 150 support personnel to assist during the conduct of assessment, such as sign language interpreters, transcribers, and guides, and other candidates will be given extra time in accordance with assessment regulations. A total of over 650 scouts have been deployed to ensure that the assessment is done in accordance with our regulations and to minimize the occurrence of any offenses as contained in TVET Act 2025, Section 101-108. The board will also deploy over 3,500 practical assessors to conduct on-spot practical assessments of the candidates.
3: A 35-year-old blogger, Bogere Abdallah, known online as True Leader, has been charged at Buganda Road Court with sending false distress signals. Prosecutors allege he used TikTok to post a video claiming he and others stole 7 billion shillings from Hadija Namialo, head of the Office of the National Chairman. The video, shared between August 3rd and 4th, was said to be intended to mislead the public. Bogere denied the charges before Chief Magistrate Rita Niwumbe Kidasa. Prosecution led by Joan Keko told the court investigations are advanced. The accused was remanded to Nzira prison until August 17th, when his bail application and case mention will be considered. In Lukai District, panic struck Buanda Primary School after 26 people suddenly developed stomach pain, sparking fears of food poisoning. The children reportedly ate white ants brought to class by a primary three pupil, raising questions about contamination. Police say the pupils were rushed first to Iconia Health Center 3, then referred to Kiyunga Health Center 4 for further treatment. Busoga North Police spokesperson Samson Lubega confirmed investigations are underway, but cautioned it's still too early to declare food poisoning. He praised the school's swift response and urged parents and the community to stay calm, avoid spreading rumors, and share information that could help uncover the source of the suspected contamination.
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3: Village health teams across several districts are staging protests demanding immediate payment of allowances for their nationwide mosquito net distribution campaign. The frontline volunteers say they completed their field duties but have not been compensated, with funds centrally managed by the Ministry of Health. Frustrated VHTs argue the delays undermine their work and livelihoods, warning that continued non-payments could affect future health campaigns. The protests highlight growing tension between community health workers and government, as the volunteers insist their role in fighting malaria deserves timely recognition.
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6: NCBA Bank. Go for it.
3: Authorities in the Western Mediterranean say one of the largest criminal networks smuggling drugs and people has been dismantled. Europol said 78 people were arrested in Spain and Algeria in a bust of the network, which is also linked to other criminal activities, including violent robberies, extortion, illegal detentions, and money laundering. The group moved synthetic drugs from Spain and Portugal to Algeria, then used the return journeys to smuggle migrants and weapons to the Spanish mainland and island of Ibiza on the Ghost speedboats. Some of the items seized include 18 high-speed vessels valued at over $5 million, guns, more than $28,000 in cash, and 15,000 MDMA pills.
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3: And finally, from the world of sport, Rwanda's Rayon Sport FC beat Kenya's Gor Mahia 2-1 in the CECAFA Kagame Cup final at Amahoro Stadium, Kigali, to win this year's title. Haman Junior Kameni and Daniel Mohoza scored for Rayon Sport, while Musa Sharif netted Gor Mahia only goal in a fully packed Amahoro Stadium. This is the second CECAFA Kagame Cup trophy for Rayon Sport in history after they won it in 1998 against Zanzibar's Milanje. For Gor Mahia, they have now lost their two successive finals and missed an opportunity to end their regional trophy drought that dates as far back as 1985, when they last won the club championship. The winner received $30,000 as prize money, while the runners-up walked away with $20,000. That is the news at 3 o'clock. I'm Violet Sassira. Stay tuned to KFM. Coming up, the hits feel

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1: 933 KFM, better information and the best music. Exactly 10 minutes after 3 p.m. And yes, it is official. We are back. Beautiful Saturday it is. And man, it is a beautiful day, the 8th of August 2026. DJ Medi Case, how are you, man?
2: I'm okay, how are you?
1: Welcome back, my guy. How are you feeling?
2: I feel good.
1: Yeah?
2: Because we are back.
1: But for you, you've been killing it, man. You've been doing your thing at Governor. You've been, you know, different places all over Kampala. But how has it been for you, you know? Did you miss, you know, I know a lot of people missed you on Spark TV and on radio. But how did you feel, man?
2: Man, life without going to work.
1: Yeah.
2: It's another thing.
1: Yeah. Well, lucky for you guys.
2: We're happy we are back.
1: Yeah.
2: Happy we are back.
1: Happy as well. From the extended leave.
2: We're going to call it the first leave.
1: First leave. Glad we came back though. But listen, man, hit us up on all our social media platforms. It's at 933KFM on Facebook, Instagram, as well as X. We're also on your TikTok, believe that. My name is Mr. Skills, aka the Radio God, and I run these 256 streets. Best believe that. My guy TJ Medi K is about to bring the heat with the music. So best believe it, we are cubing this party. Yes, Saturdays are not for laundry, guys. Saturdays are not for laundry. Let us agree with that. We're going to be partying all the way till 7 in the p.m. I can promise you. Just get your dancing shoes on because I'm ready. You're ready. Let's go.
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0: Man, we've been black, we've been darkness.
1: I hear you, man. Me my Saturdays have become for laundry.
0: Could you guys have come back?
1: Yes, sir.
0: The truth every day. I love the truth.
1: Yes, sir. What can we do for you, man?
0: Man, first and foremost, you are talking to Zedek.
1: Zedek, what's up, man?
0: Yeah, I'm super live here in that Air Force Street, man.
1: Big up! Yeah, that's our neighbor here.
0: greetings, people love me.
1: Greetings to you too, man. All right, tell us, what can we do for you, bro?
0: Thank you.
1: Yeah, man, I can feel his FOMO in the voice. I mean, why not? KFM Wagwan. What's up? Hi, how you doing, man? Thank you, sir. Thank you. How you doing?
0: I miss you people.
1: Oh, man. We miss you guys too, man. You know, my Saturdays had become for laundry and started washing clothes on Saturdays. And yet I'm supposed to be here.
0: I miss the vibe alone.
1: Ah, man. Don't you worry. We are now back. We are back like your monthly water bill.
0: Right now, I don't want to request for any song.
1: Okay.
0: You have heard the played every song.
1: Thank you, man. But at least you

0: the kind of energy I want on a Saturday. Be calling me with your Monday vibe energy, no? KFM, what's up?
1: Yo.
0: What up, what's good, man?
1: Nothing good, man. We have just received rain.
0: You've just received rain?
1: Yeah.
0: Where are you, man? Which part of UG are you from? Or are you calling from?
1: I'm just within Chwatule here.
0: Okay. How's Chwatule, man?
1: Chwatule is still okay.
0: All right. What can we do for you, bro?
1: I need hot body.
0: Hot body?
1: Yeah, hot body.
0: Who's it going out to, man?
1: It's going out to my workmate, Sam, and all my friends.
0: Okay.

0: I like that, man. We're definitely going to hook you up on your workmates. Got exactly 5 minutes to the top of the hour. I'm watching you. KFM Wagwan. What's up? How you doing?
1: Oh, yeah, man, you have been missing this dopest moment of you.
0: Oh, man, thank you so much, bro. Thank you so much.
1: I really feel like I'm now in place.
0: You're now kawa.
1: I'm now very okay. Actually, always I go for work, but I have to report home very fast.
0: I like that. Tell me, what can we do for you, man?
1: Play for me, Sniper Sharpshooter by Chosen Blood.
0: All right, who's it going out to?
1: It is going out to all my friends.
0: All right.

0: weekend, man. KFM, what's up?
1: The radio goodies.
0: Yes, sir. Wagwan.
1: I cannot complain as long as you're back and giving us something that we need to demand.
0: Thank you, sir. Feels good to be back, man.
1: Eastern Uganda is locked back as it was.
0: Big up all my people from Eastern UG, man.
1: We love you.
0: Thank you, fam.
1: Best you can always listen to.
0: Big ups, man. What can we do for you?
1: I'm not really requesting for anything, but if you can just do me anything in Lingala.
0: Anything in Lingala?
1: I want to switch to this congratulations. Yeah?
0: Listen, we are going to hook you up with Lingala. Even me, I want to switch.
1: I thank you.

0: Yo,
1: Wagwan.
0: Nothing, Wagwan.
1: Talk to me, man. What's your name and where you calling from?
0: My name is Brian. I'm calling from Nakaseke.
1: How is Nakaseke, man?
0: Yeah, Nakaseke.
1: Big ups to you, those ends, man. What can we do for you?
0: Any song for Azawi?
1: Yes. We're gonna hook you up, man. By the way, DJ Medicase, can I request a song today? Over it's these things of
2: terms and conditions apply.

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0: How you doing?
1: I'm good, how's there?
0: Ah, we're fine, man. What's your name and where you calling from?
1: This is Philip.
0: Philip, where are you calling from?
1: I'm calling from Sijabito Gaza Road.
0: How is Gaza Road today, man?
1: It is cool, and the temperature, I think, is now good.
0: Yes, things I like to hear, man. What can we do for you?
1: I want to, you drop for me any song there by Fally Ipupa.
0: Any song by Fally Ipupa? Is it going out to anyone?
1: Yes.

I mean, you already know what's up when me and DJ Medi Kay check into the studio on a Saturday. At least we give more vibes to you who is doing house chores. But you don't be bored.

0: I'm gonna be very honest and open, man. DJ Medi Kayz, who is your favorite Ugandan artist? Yeah?
1: I won't say that.
0: You won't say that.

Now, the day is a global celebration held annually, and on the first, usually happens on the first Friday of August, and it was founded in 2007. But for us as Ugandans, we know our God. It's an international weekend, I guess, eh? Big shout out to you if you're popping one of them. Let's go pay these bills and make this money when we get back.

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Well, my phone lines are open, so I'll be giving you the number in just about a bit. You can hit me up. Let me know what I want. How you doing? How you feeling this Saturday? For us, we kick off very early.

0: 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Hello. Hello. KFM, hello.
1: Yes, I can hear you.
0: How you doing, Sylvie? How you doing?
1: I'm okay, thank you. How are you?
0: We're fine.
1: I was wondering,
0: the lockdown affected
1: your eardrum or what?
0: No, it wasn't lockdown. It was extended leave.
1: Really?
0: What's up?
1: Actually, I had a group of women, okay, ladies.
0: Okay.
1: Who know that I'm in touch? I'm always in touch with this show, and they told me, actually, we smelt that Medicaid's heels are in the building. Up to now, they are still clapping. You'll have to drop, make it clap for them, because they are still clapping.
0: Oh Lord. Is he a man who can speak for himself? Sebo, can you speak for yourself?
2: Subi, how are you?
1: I'm okay, what's up? You sound fresh. Oh my God.
2: Yeah, I'm fresh.
1: That is so sweet. We missed you. I don't know how I can say that. Maybe I should hire someone to explain.
0: You know what?
2: No, the good things. Mm. We are back.
1: My friend, This is really beyond. I don't know what the inner man can even tell me, but just to know, your presence alone, it is affecting my inner.
0: Listen, we got kids listening in here.
1: I salute you.
0: Thank you very much. Thank you. Listen, how you doing? How's your Saturdays been?
1: Really, so far good, because it has resurrected, if I may say.
0: Ah, yes, I hear you. Now we are back like your monthly water bill.
1: Thank you.

0: convinced by like Loki, this chick is a DJ. She just didn't want to tell us. KFM, how you doing?
1: Oh, Mr. Skill.
0: Yes, sir. Yes, sir.
1: I really cherish the previous caller, Sylvie.
0: Yeah, man.
1: There's no lady that is as vibrant on KFM as that lady.
0: As a Sylvie, yeah? I hear you.
1: Absolutely. Thanks for the show.
0: Thank you for tuning in, man.
1: I'm really so happy. I don't know how much I can express my gratitude, but you always do it for me.
0: Ah, oh, thank you, man. We appreciate you.
1: When you're on that mic, my heart is sorted just like Sylvie.
0: Amina! Thank you, sir. For me, the day can end now, even. Yes, sir.
1: Since we are back on the grind, just do me There Is a Party by DJ Bobo.
0: There Is a Party by DJ Bobo.
1: Want to tell the whole nation we are back and it's a very big party that is back.
0: I hear you. Right? Say less, my guy. We got you.
1: Absolutely. Yes.
0: Who is it going out to?
1: It's going out to Sylvie and to you guys in the studio.
0: Ah, thank you, sir.

0: Listen, we gotta go pay these bills and make this money when we get back. Yeah, man, you are waste of a tick like a time bomb.
1: Bill Kampala. 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
5: 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On

0: Hello.
1: Hello.
0: How you doing? How you doing? Talk to me, man. What's your name? Where you calling from?
1: Thanks for the show.
0: Big ups to you, man. What's your name?
1: My name is Kadera, calling in from Ujukwenaminya.
0: How is it, those ends, bro?
1: We are listening to the vibe.
0: Yes, sir.
1: Yeah, the vibes are high.
0: Yeah, man.
1: DJ Medicase, big up to DJ Medicase.
0: Big up to DJ Medicase. Yeah.
1: Yeah.
0: Listen, what can we do for you, man?
1: You can play for me any song.
0: Any song?
1: Yes.
0: Okay.
1: Big up to

0: jump on the man.
1: KFM, hello. What's up, man? How you doing?
2: What's up, man? I'm good. How you doing?
1: Talk to me, man. What's your name? Where are you calling from?
2: From Gazo, here.
1: How is Gazo? How is Gazo?
2: Gazo is very cool. I can feel the vibe after being in the darkness for almost a full month.
1: You know! You know! Tell me, man, what can we do for you?
2: Can you give me Arab Money by Busta Rhymes and the crew?
1: Arab Money?
2: Yeah, Arab Money.
1: You guys look like you have some Arab money. You have some Arab money?
2: If not that, then you get me. Econ and the crew.
1: All right, we're going to hook you up. Listen. I gotta make way for Viola. She's in the building, and please do not touch.

0: But well, do you know that Saturdays are not for laundry? And shout out to the people who are doing laundry right
1: laundry?
0: Now.
1: Laundry?
0: Yes.
1: I don't know what you're talking about. I don't do laundry.
0: Oh! They do it for you.
1: Ah!

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4: Chankwanzi police investigating murder of 34-year-old woman. Doctors warn interns over undefined duty terms.
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4: Good evening. It's the news at 5 o'clock. My name is Viola Xasira. Police in Chankwanzi district are investigating the killing of a 34-year-old woman, allegedly by her husband, after repeated domestic disputes. The victim, Nyiramuhirwe Korodina, lived with her husband, Emmanuel Nshimimana, and their 9-month-old daughter in a rented room in Kalungu village. Police say that after the incident, the suspect locked the body inside before later reporting her death at Chigando police station. A homicide team recovered a blood-stained knife, a panga, and a hammer from a pit latrine. Nshimimana was arrested and remains in custody as inquiries continue. Wamala Regional Police spokesperson Lamek Chigazi says investigations are ongoing and police has urged couples to report such domestic hurdles in time.
6: At one time, they took their issues before the area local leadership. We don't know how the chairman handled their matter, but we want to appeal to our people. When such issues come before the local leadership and the local leadership fails to resolve them, please move to the next level. Forward those matters to police, courts, to have them resolved amicably.
4: The State House Anti-Graft Unit has arraigned Ameni Thomas Marx, a former member of the Lira District Land Board, on charges of forgery and fraudulent procurement of a land title. Prosecutors say that between 2019 and 2020, Ameni used his position to falsely register government land at Ireda Estate in his wife's name. He was remanded until August 13th as investigations continue. In another development, senior leaders of the Uganda Muslim Supreme Council have undergone training in international humanitarian law organized by the Red Cross in Kampala. The one-day workshop is aimed to strengthen understanding of civilian protection during armed conflicts. Deputy Mufti Sheikh Hafiz Muhammad Haruna Bukenya urged leaders to share the knowledge with communities, while Uganda Muslim Supreme Council Secretary General Haji Abbas Mulubia praised the training as a step toward promoting respect for human dignity. The Uganda Vocational and Technical Assessment Board, UVTAB, has successfully registered a total of over 55,000 candidates for the July-August 2026 assessment series from a total of 427 assessment centers across the country. The assessment of candidates kicked off with the briefing yesterday, and this exercise will end on the 21st of August 2026. According to UVTAB Executive Secretary Onesmus Oyesigire, of the registered candidates, over 16,000 are female and over 38,000 are male, and all will sit for assessments in their respective competency-based programs in national certificates.
7: These candidates will sit for assessments in their respective competency-based programs in national certificates according to the new Clinical Professional Framework, that is level 3, and then Community Polytechnic Certificates, which is level 2. As you are aware, the Clinical Professional Framework has been approved by the Minister, and so we shall be following. So in line with the Uganda Vocational and Technical Assessment Board assessment processes and procedures, the Board conducted the briefing of area coordinators and center supervisors across the country from 31st July 2026. The area coordinators play a critical role in ensuring adherence to safety and security of assessment materials at various storage facilities. They also help us in issuing and receiving assessment scripts and deploying of assessment supervisors to different assessment centers.
4: He added that as part of enhancing inclusive education, the board also registered a total of 153 candidates with special needs, and these are pursuing various technical and vocational education and training qualifications.
7: The special needs categories are: we have hearing impairment, physical disability, visual impairment, adaptees, chronic illness, intellectual impairment, and the rest. So the special needs candidates have been accorded over 150 support personnel to assist during the conduct of assessment, such as sign language interpreters, transcribers, and guides, and other candidates will be given extra time in accordance with assessment regulations. A total of over 650 scouts have been deployed to ensure that the assessment is done in accordance with our regulations and to minimize the occurrence of any offenses as contained in TVET Act 2025, Section 101 to 108. The board will also deploy over 3,500 practical assessors to conduct on-spot practical assessments of the candidate.
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4: Medical doctors under the Uganda Medical Association, UMA, have warned intern doctors against the repercussions of reporting on duty without clear terms of reference from the government. The government, through the Ministry of Health, ordered the 2026-2027 cohort of medical interns to report their designated training hospitals by August 14, 2026, or forfeit their placements. This directive followed the then strike and deployment boycott by the Federation for Uganda Medical Interns, FUMI, over delayed welfare facilitation and a contested training policy. The protesting interns point to severe gaps in facilitation, lacking reliable funds for meals, accommodation, transport and airtime during long shifts. Dr. Joseph Gavin Nyanzi, Chair, Ethics and Professionalism at the Uganda Medical Association, has advised them to hold on with the deployment until they get commitment from the government about their allowances.
8: Of course, we all know that in turn, doctors, nurses, pharmacists, dental surgeons run our hospitals 24/7. Many of them actually do shifts for 3 days in a row. And so as Uganda Medical Association, we are appealing to the powers that be that without a mention of terms of reference for these new medical professionals, we are saying that there is no way or point at all in them starting to work. So we have advised and we are standing with the Federation of Uganda Medical Interns that until they got commitment from the government about their allowances, they are not ready to start.
0: KFM International News, powered by
1: NCBA Bank. Go for it.
4: Authorities in the Western Mediterranean say one of the largest criminal networks smuggling drugs and people has been dismantled. Europol said 78 people were arrested in Spain and Algeria in a bust of the network, which is also linked to other criminal activities, including violent robberies, extortion, illegal detentions, and money laundering. The group moved synthetic drugs from Spain and Portugal to Algeria, then used the return journey to smuggle migrants and weapons to the Spanish mainland and island of Ibiza on ghost speedboats. Some of the items seized included 18 high-speed vessels valued at over $5 million, guns, more than $28,000 in cash, and 15,000 MDMA pills.
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4: And finally, from the world of sport, Uganda's Shafik Murungi has qualified for the men's 800-meter final at the ongoing Under-20 World Athletics Championships in Eugene, Oregon, in the United States. Murungi won the first semifinal in a new personal best of 1 minute, 46.41 seconds. He now enters Sunday's final with the second fastest qualifying time behind Kenya's Nation Pikiach, who won the second semifinal. Elsewhere, Uganda's Dan Kipyeko and Abraham Kirotich finished 12th and 20th, respectively, in the men's 3,000-meter final on Saturday. That is the news at 5 o'clock. I am Viola Xasia. 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

Big shout outs going out to the queen of voice. I see you. So, do we doing this all the way till 7 in the p.m.? I promise you.

0: KFM, what's happening? What's up?
1: When the captain of the plane is your darling, definitely the other people may not disorganize you when you order for anything.
0: I want to put that on a t-shirt. Can we put that on a t-shirt?
1: Anyway, I got money. T-Pain and rewind.
0: But Sylvie, I'm sure you girl, you're not a DJ. First of all, your requests, man.
1: I'm always moved with the fingers of the DJs. Once the DJ has a good test, trust me. Whether you like it, I will have to fall in love. I don't care. Even if they promise nothing. So, for now, I own Medicaid. You're complaining?
0: Brad, they own you. My guy, they own you. We're going to hook you.

You know, it is said in this Kampala that if your madam knows or is friends with the DJ.

0: Guan.
1: Yo.
0: Talk to me, man. How you doing?
1: I'm good, man.
0: Tell me, man, what's your name? Where you calling from?
1: This is Eno from Chebando.
0: Yeah, man. How is Chebando, Eno, man? How is it today?
1: Chebando is nice and cool. It's kind of thing, you know?
0: Big ups to you guys, man. How's the vibe like the men's?
1: The vibe is just, it is making this vibe very okay, Bando.
0: Mm-hmm.
1: Yeah,
0: tell me.
1: Tuning to you right now.
0: Thank you, man. Big thank you to you guys. What can we play for you?
1: I just do the track for you from Men's No Hot.
0: From who?
1: Men's No Hot.
0: Mace No Hope.
1: Yeah. Men's No Not Hot.
0: Oh.
1: Yeah.
0: All right, man. Who's it going out to?
1: It is going to my friend called Kenneth.
0: Okay.
1: My name is, you know.
0: All right, man. We're gonna hook you up, yeah?
1: Thank you very much.
0: All right.

0: 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It's a beautiful Saturday, the 8th day of August 2026. Back like your monthly rent. KFM, what up?
1: Yeah, Mr. K.
0: Tell me, man, how you doing? How you doing, man?
1: I'm good. How are you?
0: I am very fine, thank you, man. What's your name? Where are you calling from?
1: My name is Rashid. I'm calling from Chiwologoma.
0: How is Chiwologoma, bro?
1: Yeah, Chiwologoma is fine. How are you guys in the studio?
0: Ah, man, we are fine. It feels good to be back, yeah?
1: Yeah, well, I'm welcoming you back, man. It was not easy, but we managed.
0: You know, Saturdays were boring, right?
1: Ah, man, it was not easy.
0: Yeah, I hear you, man.
1: Yeah, but thank God we are back, finally.
0: Yes, sir. Yes, sir. Now tell me, what can we do for you?
1: You drop for me any song from Eminem.
0: Any song from...

0: out.
1: Saturdays can officially be different now. Can at least dance school. KFM, what up?
2: Hello, good evening, my people.
1: Good evening, man. How you doing? How you doing? What's going on?
2: Everything is great. Thanks. You guys are back. Everything is cool.
1: Ah, yes, sir. Thank you, man. Thank you, man. We're back like your monthly rent. What's up? What's up? What's up?
2: This is Daniel from Namugongo.
1: How is Namugongo, man?
2: Namugongo is all good, man.
1: Tell me, bro. What can we do for you? What can we do for you?
2: You dropped me Blowing Money Fast by Rick Ross.
1: Blowing Money Fast by Rick Ross. Ah, who's it going out to?
2: Going out to everybody who is tuning in right now.
1: That's what's up. But you know what, man? People who request for such songs have money. It seems for you the weekend is good.
2: It's the weekend, of course. Why not?

0751 933 900. That officially is my phone line, and my phone lines are open. So let's get straight into the tunes right now. Let's get playing some of your requests. When we get back, man.

in the icy watch, shoes on the coupe, I got a Nike shop. 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
1: If you take this too serious, then you really need
0: to. You best be taking it serious, because we're playing, but we ain't playing, man. KFM, hello.
2: Hey,
0: your skills. What's up, Wagwan?
2: I have one beautiful message for you.
0: Tell me, my G.
2: The Hitsville actually needs to be taken to Kololo.
0: What? Say that again, say that again, say that again.
2: The Hitsville Kampala needs to be taken to

0: whatever Medicaid is doing.
1: Yeah.
0: Give a big shout out to Kampala.
1: Yes, sir.
0: If they could do me Mysterious Girl by Peter Andre, I'll be so grateful.
1: Blessings, man. We got you. Who's it going out to?
0: It's just going out to every person listening into the Hitsville Show Kampala.
1: Yes, sir. Yes, sir.
0: That's how we do it.
1: That's how we do it.

That's not a bad idea, man. So instead of calling in, you guys can just come party live. What? KFM Wagwan. Yes, sir. Yes, sir. Yes, sir. Tell me, man. What's happening? Where are you calling from? Pardon?

0: Kingston FM, what go on? KFM, what go on?
1: Yes, Mr. Skill.
0: Yes, sir, yes, sir, yes, sir. My guy. How are you, Sebo? How are you, sir?
1: I am okay. Thanks for that show.
0: Thank you for tuning in. Well done.
1: Yes, no. The moment for the last 4 days, I was ill. I could not believe I can't hear from you.
0: Man.
1: I was like, oh, but we thank God.
0: We thank God. Back. Yeah, man.
1: Yes.
0: Yes, sir.
1: You're talking to a goddess.
0: Big ups to you, my G. Big ups to you, fam. How are you doing?
1: I'm fine.
0: Tell me, now Saturdays are different.
1: You know, we did a Medicaid.
0: Yeah.
1: Actually, I'm going to forward the name to the listeners. We have something in December, and we are going to invite him to be our DJ on our party.
0: Can I also come for the party? Am I invited?
1: Definitely, all the presenters are going to be invited.
0: The question is, are you guys ready? Are you ready?
1: Yeah, we are ready, Lingala. What? We are ready.
0: Man.
1: So, Mr. Skills, let me make the song shout out to the following listeners.
0: For sure, go right ahead, man.

0: AFM Wagwan.
1: Hello.
0: How you doing?
1: I'm doing well. We are talking to Isaac from Chanja.
0: Yes, Isaac, how is Chanja?
1: Okay, we'll be back.
0: Thank you, man. Feels good to be back. Listen, what can we do for you?
1: Play for me one song from Eddie Weezy.
0: One song from?
1: Eddie Weezy.
0: From Eddie Weezy.
1: Yes.
0: Who is it going out to?
1: It's going out to all my friends listening to KFM.

0: What's up?
1: Didn't say nothing becoming.
2: Welcome back!
0: Yeah! Thank you, sir. Thank you, thank you. What's going on?
2: Dumbo Laya Solo.
0: Okay.
2: Let me get to okay to get to the one who travel there to see the condition. Okay, where are we getting off from? Okay.
0: Okay.
2: Joseph, how to travel?
0: I hear you.
2: And look, it's okay. It's okay. It is tight.
0: It is tight.
2: But I, okay, it's tight. It's with the okay kind of solo.
0: Big up.

0: listen, we just had to do it right. We just have to do this right. DJ Medicase, can we have a playback?
1: DJ Medicase,
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0: Check this out. We got exactly 6 minutes in the top of the hour. Going out to my guys that enjoy the Lingala Siesian. Hey, but listen, man, that about wraps it up for the show today. It's been a beautiful Saturday. We back like your electric bill. So, hey, check this out. Don't even think about touching that dial, because coming up next, I know you missed him, you guys. Even me, I missed him, for real, for real. DJ Shy just walked in the building. Are you guys ready? Are you guys ready? Shy, I said, you're not... What, tell them, DJ Shy. What'd you say? What'd you say?
1: They need to know the station.
0: Yeah. All I can tell you is DJ Shy has said you guys are not ready. Prepare your ears. Your dancing shoes. Those of you who have plans of going home. It's allowed. I'm just saying, man, don't even think about touching that dial. Have yourselves a good one. You can catch my guy DJ Medi K's on our sister station. That is Dembe FM 90.4, baby. As well as, I'm sure, after the show. That man gonna be at Governor Hall. You gonna be somewhere in these streets. Blazing up the party all the way till the sun comes up. Medi K, someone was asking me that, man, do you really sleep? Because, you know, you be working like that. Like, when do you go to sleep?
2: In the morning?
0: Yeah. Is that the same for you, DJ Shy, as well? You also go to sleep in the morning?
1: Most times. Actually, I only sleep 2 hours.
0: You guys, are you hearing bad guys? Hey, man, I gotta get out of here, because... I gotta get more hours of sleep than DJ Shy. Peace!
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You're doing it like never before. 93 KFM, that's where you are. Welcome you to the party, yeah? And we're calling this the welcome party. How you doing? It's been a while, but we're back here now to give you the very best great music out there. And you know what? It's your time to come in and let me know how you feel about yourself. Are you having a good time? On 0751-9390-DABLE. And on 701-9394-0393-266-933, eh?

0: We all whole city here. Hello there.
1: Yo.
0: Yo.
1: How are you, DJ?
0: I'm good. How are you, sir?
1: I'm good.
0: Who's this?
1: You are talking to Yokan.
0: Oh, Yokan, how are you, man?
1: I'm very good.
0: All right.
1: Yeah, then I want you to play for me.
0: Yeah.
1: Mother, she wrote.
0: Mother, she wrote the check and Emerson plies. All right. Hello.
2: Hello, DJ. Thanks for the show.
0: You're welcome, brother.
2: My name is Anna Cruz. I'm here from Spain.
0: All right.
2: Yeah, I'm going to play for me by Chris Brown.
0: Oh, yes.
2: Yeah, because it's only a famous man.
0: You said yeah by Chris Brown?
2: Yeah.
0: Actually, just played that one, yeah. I'll do something for you. Don't worry, yeah. Hello. Hi there.
3: Hi,
0: who are you, man?
3: Good evening, man.
0: Good evening, Tom.
3: This is Richard.
0: Yes, Richard, what are you calling for, man?
3: I'm calling from Mbuya.
0: Oh, how's Mbuya?
3: Very, very good.
0: We love you people out there. What can I do for you, my brother?
3: Pray for me to Tuma. Bye.
0: Hello.
3: It's Tuma, eh?
0: All right.
3: Okay.
0: All right. Hello.
4: Hello.
0: How are you, man?
4: I'm good. Hi, how are you, sir?
0: I'm okay.
4: Yeah, nice to hear you.
0: Well, the pleasure's all mine.
4: Yeah, this is Tokyo from Kajansi.
0: How's Kajansi, man?
4: Yeah, I'm interested in the song.
0: Okay, what song is that?
4: Yeah, Kamaragala Gonja.
0: Okay.
4: Yeah.
5: Thank you, anyway. We're gonna come back. We miss the vibe.
0: Oh, you really miss the vibe. Indeed, we miss you too, people.
5: Pardon me?
0: We missed you too.
5: Hey, I know I'm here enjoying you.
0: Welcome, Zima.
5: For me, bye.

0: by Lumba.
1: Okay.
0: Okay, then.
1: All right, then. Hello. Yeah.
2: Welcome back.
1: Thank you, man.
2: You're talking to Senior Porter.
1: Yes, Senior Porter, how are you, man?
2: I'm good.
1: I was about to come through and get a job from you, man. Senior Porter.
2: I'm calling from Jessica.
1: Yes.
2: You play for me the party.
1: The party?
2: Yeah.
1: So many parties, I could play the party, yeah?
3: Yes, hello.
1: Yes, hello, how are you?
3: I'm okay.
1: You're live on 93 KFM.
3: Welcome back.
1: You know?
3: This is Ambrose from Blover.
1: Ambrose, how are you there?
3: Good, play for me, Tuli Maje.
1: All right. Hello.
4: Yes, DJ Shai.
1: Yeah.
4: What's up? Welcome back, bro.
1: Oh, man, I'm here. I just got believe just left alone, just like yeah. That.
4: This is first time from Changa.
1: How's that place, man?
4: Yeah, go for me and it's by Rick Ross.
1: Rick Ross.
4: Yeah,
1: I got your six. I got your six, don't worry about a thing, yeah? Hello. Hi.
5: DJ Chai.
1: Yo.
5: This is Kennedy the Blues from Kawempe.
1: Uh-huh.
5: Ah, man, we miss you so much, hello.
1: We back here now.
5: Yeah, nice to hear your voice back on air.
1: All right.
5: You play for me Problem by Pisky Fingers.
1: Okay. About to close, get back to the music. Who would you be? Hello.
6: Hello.
1: Hi there.
6: DJ Shy.
1: You know?
6: The one and only international DJ.
1: Believe you on that.
6: So much. We'll be back, sir.
1: All right. Thank you.
6: The Aeropark loves you so much. Any Lingala for Aeropark?
1: Oh, why not? Why not? Namayubal and Aeropark. Everybody out there.
6: Take it here.
1: Now, Benda Sanambe. Hello. Hey.
7: Yes, DJ Shai.
1: Yobo.
7: This is Omiya from Seta.
1: Oh, yes.
7: Well done. We'll be back.
1: Thank you.
7: Thank you for the party. You're making my evening so lit. I'm just enjoying this from my sitting room.
1: All right, that's good.
7: Yeah, thank you so much.

0: back live. Well, we get that from the Shy Production, something for you for today only. Just for a day like this. Well, the last caller here, could you be now? Hi.
1: Yes.
0: Yes, how are you? You're live on 93 KFM, yeah.
1: This is Mr. Chris Huston, eh?
0: Oh, where you calling from, man?
1: Hello?
0: Where you calling from? Oh, man, I couldn't get you there, probably, but you call again in the next hour. In the meantime, I'm going to take a break.
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3: 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So on TikTok, there was a lady who was saying, Banange machara, banange mojemu nguleko, banange my singa cheap, croaky.
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definitely Wei Wei Wei. There is a lot of music that where he came out. Yeah, this is Kat De Luna playing on 93 FM for the very first time. You're gonna love this one more time. Hey. The name is DJ Shy. I'm here to rock you until about midnight. How about great music for you? All right. Now you're gonna know what you really miss. All right. We're gonna mix it up together. All right.

0: Yeah, when you hear that, indeed, we're back again for you.
1: Saturday night!
0: Talk to me, hello.
2: Good evening, Gilhoon.
0: Good evening, Sophie, how are you?
2: Hey, I've been waiting for so long.
0: Longer you than the hands. Yeah?
2: Just imagine, like, okay, how can I say? Okay, let me say, you're close to my heart and you disappeared, you went to Maria, you said, yeah, yeah. Then
0: wow.
2: When you come back, you can imagine the excitement.
0: Wow. That's great. How are you?
2: Where I'm coming from.
0: How have you been?
2: Missing you guys, I don't know.
0: Yeah?
2: You introduced a certain seed, what I call being an orphan. When that happened, but
0: yeah?
2: I see everything, it is resurrecting. I don't know.
0: Yeah.
2: But anyway, if you don't mind, drop me, Ninda, since I've been waiting for so long.
0: Okay. All right.
2: It's for you and I.
0: All right. Thank you so much for listening in. I will be back here on 93 KFM. All right, hello there.
3: How are you, sir?
0: I'm good, how are you?
3: Welcome back.
0: Thank you.
3: I'm happy. The weekend has been not okay.
0: Oh, really?
3: Yes.
0: Oh, that's great to hear that we're back again here. What can I do for you today?
3: You play for me Gold Digger by Jackie
0: Sandini. Okay, Gold Digger.
3: Yes.
0: All right. Where are you now?
3: I'm here in Kawempe.
0: All right. Thank you for listening in, and we love you people out there. Thank you for being with us, yeah?
3: Thank you so much.

0: Yeah, you better come alive on 071 973 934 and 0751 939 07. 0393 266 933. Talk to me. Hello. Hi there.
1: It's
0: Hello.
1: Good to be back.
0: Oh, thank you, thank you, thank you.
1: You don't know how Saturday
0: is
1: a
0: beautiful
1: bird.
0: Really?
1: We are so glad you guys are back.
0: Oh, KFM is here for you now. Yeah. Mm.
1: We are really awesome.
0: Yeah.
1: Right about now,
0: mm-hmm.
1: I don't know if you can. I know someone has requested for Bingo, but I want Mr. Bingo.
0: Come again? Hello?
1: Hello.
0: Yes, you were requested for?
1: Mr. DJ Bingo.
0: Oh, Mr. DJ.
1: Yes.
0: All right.
1: Thank you so much.
0: You're welcome. Hello.
2: Good evening, DJ Style.
0: Good evening, how are you?
2: Okay, thank you.
0: Yeah.
2: My name is Muhammad. I'm calling from Tebe Kitoro.
0: Yes, Hassan Tebe Kitoro.
2: Very cool, sir.
0: Yes, we salute you people out there. Entebbe Kitoro, yes, Samizi, Kiwafu, Bugonga. Yes, yeah, mm-hmm. Kilafasi.
2: Okay, play for me, Badman from Kamo, sir.
0: Okay. Hello, talk to me. Hello.
2: You people, you're back with a lot of energy like never before.
0: Just like you never left, right?
2: yeah. DJ Shy.
0: Yeah, man.
2: Good evening, man.
0: Good evening. How are you?
2: I'm all right. Thank you so much for the show.
0: You're welcome.
2: This is what we've been missing.
0: Yeah, there it is.

0: Welcome back, indeed. Hello there.
1: Yes, sir.
0: Yes, how are you?
1: I'm okay. Thank you so much for the show.
0: You're welcome, man.
1: Yeah, we'll be back.
0: Thank you.
1: For sure. I'm very happy to hear you back again.
0: No, pleasure's all mine, man.
1: Yeah, this is not good from programming.
0: Yes, how have you been?
1: Well, everything is okay since you're back.
0: Yeah.
1: Just for me, it's a paper by Dr. Gizzy coming here.
0: All right, then. Hello. Last caller here. Hello.
2: Hello.
0: Yes, you're live on 93 KFM.
2: Yes, how are you?
0: I'm good. How are you, sir?
2: I'm an expert comedian.
0: Yeah.
2: Play for me, Feeding Charity by Michael.
0: All right.

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0: Charles out of the knives and the why, you know what? The love sets us free, oh no.
1: No borders here, yeah. Just open hearts.
0: On 93 FM, welcome, hello there.
2: Yes, hello.
0: How are you, sir?
2: I'm okay.
0: Welcome to 93 FM, who's this?
2: Yes, this is Ambrose.
0: Ambrose, where are you taking us? What part of Uganda are you taking us today? Talk to them. Okay. Hello. Hi there.
3: Yes, DJ Sai.
0: Yes, sir.
3: Arua Park on fire.
0: Arua Park on fire. Can you imagine that now?
3: Thank you for the Lingala music.
0: You're welcome.
3: So let me greet them in Lugbara.
0: All right, let's go.
3: Yes, Bama de Lugbara, Mingonia.
0: Mingonia.
3: DJ Sai, Ida Kid Report, Bama support the KFM.
0: Yeah. All right.
3: Music and the best music.
0: Hi there.
4: I'm here, Nyondo, Kayonga Bukerere.
0: All right, talk to them, spread the love.
4: I want to say to bless my people in my language.
0: Go ahead.
4: I want to Nyondo, Mwena, Mbataka, you know, Nyondo, Piko, Bukerere, KFM.
0: Babayo, babayo. All right, boss.
4: How is Namongo? Namongo is okay?
0: Very well.
4: Okay.
0: Okay.
1: And love.
0: Hello.
1: Like there's no end.
0: Yeah,
5: thanks for that.
0: You're welcome, brother.
5: Bro, I was sleeping, but now I'm back.
0: I can imagine. Oh, yes.
5: This is Constant from Ferrero.
0: All right, talk to the people out there in your language. Let them know you're good, you're right. Spread the love.
5: Yeah, let's go to Toro direct. I don't know how we can
0: do it. Toro, here we come now.
5: So in front of the window, KFM with DJ Chai. Let me meet my wife, Queen Labonita, my friend, Jasmine, my producer, Jock Sardola, and the all listeners.
0: All right, spread the love out there. 93. Hello.
6: Hello, Sean.
0: Hi, how are you?
6: I'm okay.
0: Yes.
6: Welcome back.
0: Thank you.
6: We are so glad. Now we are going to Snow Mountain.
0: All right, abojo.
6: Abojo, we're looking for something shiny. We are very glad.
0: Yes, sir.
6: Anything from Brenda Fasti.
0: Okay, I'll do that for you, my brother.
6: Okay, thank you.

out there, actually you people out there, you make this show, all your calls, your time and listening and all that. Well, you've been patient towards it, indeed. Come alive. Well, let's make the best of it all. How about

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The name is DJ Shy, and I'm here to give you the very best of it all.

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Until about then, have a lovely weekend. Sunday should be. Hey, may God bless you. I'm out of here. And don't do what I wouldn't do. Okay.

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